0: and you're Rich Paul. If I go back to Cleveland, how close are we to the Knicks? Like, realistically speaking, how close are we to the Knicks? And that's the question he's got to ask himself. You know, it'd be an unbelievable ending, but does LeBron James landing with the Cavaliers put them over the top and get them through the East? And then can that team compete with OKC or San Antonio, say, for argument's sake, in the NBA Finals?
1: If he's going back on a cheap deal, like the report came out, it's not a financially driven season. If he does a Tom Brady where he takes a super discount, maybe he signs for league minimum. Who knows at this point? Because it feels like he wants to prove something. You throw him in a starting lineup with Harden and Mitchell, Mobley and Allen, Strus off the bench. They've got Sam Merrill. They got an up-and-comer in Jalen Tyson. It feels like the depth is there, that LeBron just becomes, you know, an extra piece that really puts them over the top. By the way, I should note, in Seattle, we do have a no-hitter going. Bryce Miller threw five, no hits allowed. Urena threw 4 2/3, no hit allowed. We are on no-hitter watch with that. We will keep you abreast on that here. So, interesting development there as both pitchers coming out strong. And if you're a first five better, hope you had the under because it looks like Urena just got out of it in the fifth. We will go to the sixth, hitless and scoreless in the Emerald City. Mark, that was fun, man. Appreciate you hanging out with me tonight.
0: Justin, an absolute blast, man. You're the best.
1: Awesome. Stay with VSiN all day long. It gets started 7 a.m. Eastern with VSiN by the Books. Dave Ross, Jensen Lewis. They hand the baton to a numbers game with Gil Alexander and Kelly Bidlin. Then you got prop points with Jeff Erickson and Nick Whalen. For Mark Malusis, I'm Dustin Sweetelson. We'll see you next time on VSiN, the Sports Betting Network.
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0: Yeah, I don't know where they stand on J.J. McCarthy, man, but Kyler Murray starting day one.
1: Yeah, I think so, too. I think this did come down a little bit because they were splitting reps a little bit more in mini camps than they had, so I'm guessing that's why this number came down, but I still think it's Kyler all the way.
0: Yeah. Zach Cohen joins us. We'll get his remaining Wimbledon plays for the day, and he'll chime in on Jaylen Brown and more in the NBA. It's a numbers game right here at VSiN, the sports
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7: 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I am Mike Somich. He is Aaron Halterman. And it is a holiday this weekend, not for the reasons.

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10: Belmont Derby, we got to talk that. I think this is the race of the day on Saturday. It is kind of the featured race as well. So, big field here again on the turf. Do you like a price here? Do you like a little bit of a shorter price? Who do you like the Belmont Derby?
11: Yeah, this is another one with some international flair to it, with Godolphin and Charlie Appleby coming over with Pacific Avenue. William Buick, one of the fantastic riders in all of the world, is going to come over and try to do his thing. You have some other European horses coming, like the nine horse Tudor Roll. But I like a local horse. Well, not a local horse, but a horse that is based here in the U.S., and that is the three Remember Mamba. Oh, it's a grade one race, and Jose Ortiz is in it, so just give him the trophy. That seems to be the way that it works these days with what he has done in the thoroughbred racing. It's just incredible. I was looking at his numbers at just the most recently concluded meet at Churchill Downs. Not to date throughout the year, just at that meet at Churchill, he earned more than $11 million. There are a lot of jockeys that don't earn $11 million in 5 years combined, their whole track. So he's on some quite of a roll. I think he's going to continue that momentum here with Sherita Vaux and Remember Mamba. So you knew you were going to get one of them sometime during this half hour or so. It's the ice cold Exacta. This will be the race. It's the Belmont Derby. I like the three Remember Mamba, and I do think that the six horse Pacific Avenue is going to run a huge race. Coming over from Ireland, was racing the UAE prior to that a little bit, and in Great Britain. So he's a really, really nice horse. He gets second. So it's the Jerome Bettis. I don't know if there are any Steeler fans out there, but we're going 36.
12: One more question just about the turf course in general at Saratoga. We know there's heat rolling across the entire country. We've seen that turf course play to speed at certain times.
13: Yeah.
12: Do you have any concern? Because, like, in the back of my mind, I'm like, I'm ready to just switch to all speed handicapping on the turf this weekend if it does play out in the way it may. Do you have any concern for some of these Euros coming over and facing this firm of a turf course that could be speed favoring at Saratoga?
13: Even the horse that I like, remember, Mamba is not a speed horse, so it actually wasn't anything that even crossed my mind until you brought it up. But we have seen some really fast. I think Belmont even more so a few years ago when they were going like track record in those 5.5 furlong sprint races. But it could happen at Saratoga as well. Now that you mention it, I'm a little bit worried, but I'm going to stick with it.
12: Yeah, it's something I'm going to be watching on Friday. It's just, what is this track, the turf specifically, going to play like? Because it has not rained. My parents, luckily for them, are up in Saratoga already, so they've been giving me the weather reports. And it's going to be hot. So we'll see how that turf course plays out. Dave, thank you very much for the time here. I know it's a very bittersweet time for you. Really appreciate everything you did. I'm always going to call it TVG. I can't help it. On TVG and all that you did there for us. Again, it was instrumental in me getting into horse racing, so I really appreciate everything that you guys did. You can catch the coverage at Del Mar, at Keeneland, through the end of November there. Enjoy those racetracks. There couldn't be a better ambassador going on site and being able to watch and talk about those horses. So we'll be watching and enjoy the last couple months of this.
13: Yeah, we've got to do a lot of fantastic things. Got to go to a place like Dubai, which that never would have happened. I was on the front page of the New York Times sports section. Remember, we did do a sports betting show, More Ways to Win. I got to do Radio Row, got to talk to Micah Parsons and Sean Alexander and Eric Dickerson. And, you know, to be horse racing is horse racing, but to be able to crack out a little bit into sports as well, which I loved, was a great opportunity. So there's a lot of things that have come out of this that I've never would have dreamt about being involved in otherwise. So very grateful.
12: We'll have to get you on VSiN as well, as we got a weekend show still talking about sports once the football season rolls around. I know you love to bet the NFL.
13: Sign me up.
12: Dave Weaver, thank you very much for the time, man. Really do appreciate it. All right, Aaron. That was Dave Weaver. I'm kind of sad. Like, I know a lot of people will talk about TVG and say, well, it's not the best thing. Like, it was incredible for the sport. I don't really understand the people that are throwing flood at it. If you don't enjoy it, don't watch it, like, whatever. But the fact that you were able to have people talking about horse racing for a large period of the day. I'm talking, like, you could turn it on and at 10 a.m. on the West Coast, they're talking horses. At 9 a.m. on the West Coast, they're talking horses. They're talking about the pick six carryovers. They're talking about everything that's going on inside the sport, giving you access with interviews. I mean, I'm going to miss having it on. It was something that I consistently had on as I mean, I'm not going to say background noise, front ground noise, I guess, because I was watching it. But it's really a bummer that TVG / FanDuel TV is going away from this style of horse racing coverage that we've had for 20 plus years now.
10: It's awful. It's awful. And, you know, look, with Dave Weaver and his eyes cold, right? Like, whether you like Dave or not, and I happen to like him, by the way, but whether you like him or not, you know what that is. He branded himself. It was something that was a thing on the show. You always knew it. You always remember it. You always kind of tune in to see which one it's going to be or how many times he's going to do it. And that's the kind of stuff that builds a fan base over time, right? And who picks that up? Where is that going to go? Yeah, you can turn on FanDuel and you can watch racing, but where's the personality in it? You know, where's the flair in it? Who's and you know, past Dave Weaver, who's the person that's going to go out and tell us the hidden story behind this horse that you already liked because you bet him, and now it's like there's some kind of amazing story how this horse got to the track. That's all gone. And so it's an awful thing, and there's no way around it. And, you know, we're not going to sugarcoat on the show. It's terrible that it's going away.
12: And on top of that, a lot of people who we both know losing their jobs because of it, right? That were phenomenal for the industry. And it's not just the people on air. The people behind the scenes also who worked very hard to give you a produced TV show that made it more entertaining to watch the races. And that's what TVG FanDuel is. It was entertainment. And it was, you know, you got 30 minutes between these races. These people are making that 30 minutes fun. And that's not something that is simple to do. It's something that takes a lot of work. And so it's very much going to be missed. So enjoy it while you can, right? We're going to still have coverage at Del Mar. We're going to still have coverage at Keeneland. Make sure that you tune in to FanDuel TV as the lights slowly go out over there. All right, let's move forward, Aaron, here. We got to talk about Saratoga on Saturday. You've got a best bet for Friday as well, so a little Friday talk. Dude, we're going to start out with the Belmont Oaks Stakes here. Grade 1 We talked a little about it with Dave. I think one of the fascinating things is going to be speed on this turf course and how this turf course plays. Watch it on Friday, see if my hypothesis is right. We saw a track record set at Aqueduct because of the heat, the second to last race ever on the turf course. I think we're going to see a very, very fast turf course at Saratoga. Now, does that mean speed? We'll find out. But it's definitely something that's in the back of my mind here as we head into the Belmont Oaks Stakes, where your favorite is going to be a horse coming over from Europe, Abashiri, who is 5-2 on the morning line. Charlie Appleby, William Buick traditionally do very well in this style of race. Coming off of two very, very, very good races, very tough races over there in Europe, two back-to-back grade ones. Are you going here? Or are you going somewhere else on top?
10: I couldn't go with a European shipper here. But just not enough for me to kind of sink my teeth into on a 5-2 favorite. And I actually think our division's pretty good right now for the 3-year-old fillies on the turf. I think we have some really nice horses. I think we have a couple of nice horses that aren't even here, as well. Even Dave Weaver's horse at 10-1, Storm's Wake, that's a nice one. Didn't end up going with the 5, though. I went number 10, Imagination the Lady, in this spot.
12: My girl.
10: I think she's proven that she's pretty darn good. I mean, a really nice 3-year-old season, two wins, and then a fourth in the Breeders' Cup Juvenile Fillies, a turf. That's fine. Came back to Appalachian off a layoff, two races back at Keeneland, and ran very well. Tough luck loser there. And then in the Edgewood, got the job done, second race off the layoff, and another really, blanket finish, a lot of good performances there. I think the mile and an eighth, Mike, is a big key for Imagination the Lady. We're stretching out here. We haven't been a mile and an eighth yet. She's really bred to go this distance, if not farther. I really like number 10, Imagination the Lady here. I think she's going to get a pretty good trip, kind of in the middle of the pack. I don't know how the turf's going to play. You may be right about speed, but I think it's going to set up pretty nicely for her if it plays fairly. I like number 10, Imagination the Lady, quite a bit in this spot.
12: You know, I love this horse. I picked her last time in the Edgewood. She was able to get home for me. I think she is the class of this group in the U.S. I think she's the best U.S. horse at this level right now, this 3-year-old filly class. I wouldn't be surprised at all if she wins. I wouldn't be surprised if Abashiri wins here, the 8 horse chipping in. I actually like Kensington Lane at 10-1 and more coming over from Europe because of the speed angle. I hate that Joel Rosario is riding this horse like any other rider, and I probably pick Kensington Lane in this spot. I'm going to go to the rail. Give me the one horse, Just Aloof, who I think is set up to run a massive race in this spot. It's Chad Brown at Saratoga. Obviously, that is a positive. I thought the Edgewood was a really good race, only lost by a neck to Imagination the Lady, but finished fourth, so it looks worse on paper than it actually was. That race is a lot closer than you might think. And Just Aloof, I thought, got a pretty rough trip in that race. Was kind of forced wide early or forced wide late in that race. Didn't really get to save a ton of ground in the first turn. Now you get the rail in what is an absolutely paceless race. No one wants the lead. I would not be surprised if the horse that ends up on the lead here is Just Aloof. And Just Aloof walks the dog, able to go gate to wire here in a relatively slow pace. I do think Kensington Lane's interesting because of that speed factor, but I have no clue what Joel Rosario is going to do on a European horse who's never touched a turf. It's going to be as fast as it's going to be on Saturday. So I'm going to go with the one. Go with Chad Brown, the other Chad Brown, at 8-1 here to win the Belmont Oaks.
10: Yeah, I said it right when you said it. Good pick. I had two horses circled, as you have to talk about these slash use these horses in your wagers. And the 10, Imagination Lady, was one, and the other one was the number one, Just Aloof.
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10: I bet just a loop last time out in that Edgewood, and I thought the horse ran really, really, really well. And I think she's the other one. Getting the extra distance of a mile and eighth is really going to help. I think she's bred to do it. I think she's screaming for that distance. And so I'm with you. I think it's, like I said, I think it's a really good pick. I went back and watched the replays of all these horses. I just think Imagination the Lady has a little bit better turn of foot late than Just Aloof. So I ended up going with the 10 on top, but I like your pick of Just Aloof. And look, I think it's a horse, you know, obviously two races, a two-year-old were very good, two wins. Really, I think this is a strong crop. I think a lot of years, the performances by Just Aloof in the Appalachian, in the Edgewood, would have won other versions of that race. I think this year we got a good group. I think she's running well and just hadn't been able to get it done. I think she can get it done here. So I think it's a really, really good pick.
12: Yeah, I think the added distance is going to be a positive, right? Justify on the top, Galileo on the bottom. A mile and an eighth is going to be a good thing. I think you saw that in the Appalachian. The mile is just not where she's going to be her best. And I do think stretching out to a mile and an eighth, we're going to get a different version of this horse. The other Chad Browns, the six, Fitz Wright, spelled F-I-T-Z, Fitz Wright, it won the Wonder again, has some tactical speed, has a win over the Saratoga course, 6-1, Flavian Pratt. Any interest here?
10: I put the horse in third, so yes, I would say I'm interested. It's going to depend on, you know, the decisions I make when the other races, as far as how deep I can go and maybe, you know, the pick fours and the pick fives. But, you know, exactas and tries, yes, the six fits right, makes sense to me. You mentioned just the Loose could get the lead. I agree. I also think the six could, and I think it's kind of that weird situation of which brown horse are they going to send and which one are they going to kind of sit in what should be a stalking position with these two horses. You look at Fitzright last time out, kind of set a couple of lengths off the lead, you know, two races back, kind of the same thing. Not a horse that really wants it, but could fall on it. So I've got the six in third. I'm pretty interested to see what this horse does as far as a trip standpoint goes. I also thought it was interesting, Flavian Pratt aboard this horse and not just the Loof. He had rode them both multiple times. He's on Fitzright, probably because, hey, this horse has been winning, you know, versus just a Loof who hasn't. I don't really see it as a huge negative, but still I think it's a positive for Fitzright that Flavian Pratt is aboard.
12: Yeah, I think it's definitely a positive. But, I mean, look, Manny Franco more than capable of getting a Chad Brown horse home at Saratoga, right? I don't think it's a massive loss there, especially, like, yes, Fitzright could find the lead. I think it's just a Loof that most likely finds the lead, especially from that rail post. A lot of it's going to depend on what the three Kensington Lane decides to do, because Kensington Lane, we might as well talk about the Euros now. Kensington Lane, the three, and the number six, Abashiri. Two shippers that we have coming in here, and shippers have done very well when running in this race, specifically Appleby, who we'll get to here in a second. Kensington Lane was last time out was in that Irish Thousand Guineas and lost to Abashiri, but this is your pace, right? Like it theoretically, if the European speed travels to the U.S., it is likely that the three could be on the lead if Rosario decides to go. I think that's going to be a big part of the question mark here in this race is whether or not he goes. I do think this horse also will appreciate firmer ground. This is the one of the two Europeans where I think that firm will matter, because you do see a lot of these Europeans come over because they just don't handle those off surfaces as well. I think Kensington Lane, the three, is going to very much take toward the firm turf courses. So 10-1, this for me is like one of those really interesting horses. Like, do you use, do you not use in the multi-race bets? At what price are you betting to win? I think this horse floats because of that last race as well. I think you're getting closer to 20-1 on the three when they actually break from the post. So Kensington Lane, fascinating to me.
10: You know, I'm not going to use either one of the European horses, which is kind of an odd thing to say, obviously, when you're talking about them shipping over here to the United States. I will say Kensington Lane I'm a little bit more interested in than even the eight. I think with Abashiri, it's kind of could win, but, you know, never really threatened in either one of those last races. And trust me, I understand Precise and True Love are really nice horses. It just wasn't enough for me watching those races back to say, okay, I want to bet this horse at a shorter price. And so I went to Kensington Lane next, and I saw the same thing you did. I mean, yes, this is the horse that if that European speed translates to the United States, which is a big if, okay,
12: yes,
10: we'll start with that.
12: If.
10: But if it does, yeah, it does kind of feel like in a paceless race, this horse could be on the lead. You mentioned it, it's not really a send rider on Kensington Lane. It's kind of one that does the opposite of that a lot of times. If Luis Saez was on this horse, let's say, you'd kind of feel a little bit more confident the horse would get up to the front. So there were enough signs to go, hey, if this horse is a big enough price, I get it. I ended up passing Mike, but I do get it if you want to play Kensington Lane. Or, listen, if you want to just say, hey, Abashiri, the eight horse, it's Appleby, Buick is coming over to ride, I think this horse will just circle him. Hey, I understand it. I just personally am going to try to take a stand against the two European shippers in this spot.
12: But you got to take a stand against somebody, right? I wish it was John Velasquez, who is going to ride a European horse later. Like, if he was on the three, I'd probably have the three on top. But unfortunately, my arch nemesis, Joel Rosario, who doesn't even know who I am, is riding the three here in Kensington Lane. You mentioned you guys, like, you're throwing out the Euros. We had Dave Weaver on. He talked about Storm's Wake. We haven't even talked about Storm's Wake. We haven't talked about Ultimate Love. We haven't talked about Faithful Departed. We haven't talked about Time to Dream. Four horses that I wouldn't be shocked if any of them won it. This is one of those races where contention is just so deep. I do think Storm's Wake, probably the most interesting of those. We've seen him win a 20-1 before. I wouldn't be shocked if he runs a big one here. I don't know if he has a big enough race in her, or she has a big enough race in her to be able to win.
10: Yeah, you mentioned, again, and kind of what I said to Dave, and I kind of said to open this thing up, I really think this is a good, deep division of horses, and a lot of times Soren's Wake would look really good in this spot, and here I'm not as confident. I've just been beaten by too many of these horses recently in the last couple of starts. I kind of do like the number four, Faithful Departed, the horse just to the inside, who just won at this distance in the regret at Churchill Downs and just beat Storm's Wake and also beat Tam Tam. And Tam Tam came back to win last week, the last race of the day at Churchill Downs. So the fourth horse for me was Faithful Departed, the four. And I look, I like Grant Forrester quite a bit, not only as a human being, but as a trainer. I think he's a very good trainer. And he seemed to do this, like he's not located at Saratoga, but when he gets one that's good enough and he thinks is good enough, he'll come up here and take a shot. Sometimes they run okay. Just a really, really really nicely bred horse. Like I said, I've got confidence in Grant Forrester. Jose Ortiz gets aboard. That's a good sign as well. So I kind of like the four Faithful Departed.
12: Yeah, I would, the nine would be my horse if we, like, if this wasn't so deep, where it's like, if it's similar, you got Trombetta, who shifts up to Saratoga rarely, but when you do, you gotta watch out. Velasquez rides this horse, ran second first off the layoff after running well in the Breeders' Cup Phillies, juvenile turf race. And now you get second, like, if this is the waters are deep, but man, what if the nine takes a step forward, right? Because we're right on the 2-year-old numbers. If she jumps up 10%, 12%, she fits. And second off the layoff, second out as a 3-year-old. Like, there's a lot of reasons to like the nine, Ultimate Love, as well. Very contentious, very deep running of the Grade 1 Belmont Oaks race number 7 on Saturday's Saratoga card. Number 1, Just Aloof, 8-1 for me. Number 10, Imagination the Lady, Aaron Halterman, Stealing My Girl, 4-1 on Imagination the Lady. All right, let's move forward here. What's that?
10: It's the first time I've ever done that.
12: But yeah,
10: steal a lady from you.
12: Yeah, that's probably not true. You've stolen many of horses, many of fillies from me before. All right, race number 8, the Suburban Grade 2. I'm just going to be honest. I don't love this race. I never loved this race. It's one of those races that's like, it's a forever long race. You've got a bunch of horses who aren't quite Grade 1 level, so aren't as consistent as you'd like. And that's really what we have here. Antiquarian going to be your favorite, 3-1 on the morning line. I liked Antiquarian last time. I have no clue why we went to the lead. This is one of those horses where this is an interesting spot for Antiquarian. Who are you going with on top?
10: Revenge is who I'm going with on top. I'm going number 7, Antiquarian. If you remember last year, I don't know if you were singled. I think you were. I was singled to this horse in the late sequence. He loses
12: yep.
10: by a head. He totally cost himself the race. Stupid. Revenge this year. Antiquarian for me. Look, I think this horse is really, really good. And I thought the race last time out, like you said, I don't know why he was on the lead, but still, dude, I don't think a mile is really what he wants to do. He got beat by Nice Was Night Bridge and Journalism. That's not awful. Those horses aren't here. I think he's getting back to the distance he wants to run. I just kind of look back and go, you know, last year, that Suburban race just, you know, don't lose ground on the turns. Both turns, I was plural, and still lost only by a head. Don't do that this time, and you're going to win. Kind of run like you did in the Jockey Club Gold Cup when you won that race, and you're going to win. So I like Antiquarian here. I don't know if I'll single him or not, but second year in a row, I'm going Antiquarian to win the Suburban.
12: Yeah, like Forged Steel, Phileas Fogg means that you're going to get a pretty good pace, right? Both of those horses want to be forward. Both of those have no shame.

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2: Dustin Sweetelson with Mark Malusis here on VSiN Prime Time. Appreciate you hanging out with us here as we look at the baseball card coming up for Friday's action in the league, going around the horn. Some interesting matchups, and I'm wondering, as a Yankees fan, what's your level of confidence, Mark, in Gerrit Cole as he takes the bump against the Minnesota Twins? Mike Paredes takes the hill on the road at Yankee Stadium. Cole and the Bombers, a minus 186 favorite, plus 153 with Minnesota. Total's 9.5, but Gerrit Cole hasn't quite looked like the Cole of old. Do you anticipate that coming at some point this year?
3: Yeah, at some point.

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16: 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Now here's your hosts, Mike Somich and Aaron Halterman.
17: Welcome in, VSIN at the Track. I am Mike Somich. He is Aaron Halterman. And it is a holiday this weekend, not for the reason that you think. Saratoga's back, baby. Let's go. My favorite track, the place where I learned about horse racing, grew up on horse racing. Extended meets. We'll see if this stays the same once we get Belmont back. But for this year, we get a monster weekend from Saratoga that overlaps with 4th of July weekend. Mr. Halterman, are you partying as well?
18: Top of the morning to you, Mr. Somich. I'm in a bright mood today. I know you are as well. Yes, I am partying. I didn't last night, but I am today because Saratoga is one day closer to kicking off. And, yeah, it is. It's like a holiday. It's like Christmas for us. So, yeah, very excited about that. Excited to talk about the few races. Very good couple of cards here to kick it off as well. Yeah, we like to hype Saratoga, but it kind of hypes itself with this opening weekend. Very, very good racing.
17: Yeah, it's going to be a lot of fun. We got banger races on Friday, banger races on Saturday. We've got international horses coming in, which we've seen become more and more of a normal thing for some of these big turf races. I think this year especially going to be fascinating. We'll talk about the weather at Saratoga because pretty sure if you're watching this in the United States, you realize it's hot everywhere. That is going to affect the turf course very much, I think, in a specific way. We'll get to that a little bit later when we talk about these Saratoga races. But we've got a loaded show, so we've got to jump.

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24: Belmont Derby, we got to talk that. I think this is the race of the day on Saturday. It is kind of the featured race as well. So, big field here again on the turf. Do you like a price here? Do you like a little bit of a shorter price? Who do you like in the Belmont Derby?
25: Yeah, this is another one with some international flair to it with Godolphin and Charlie Appleby coming over with Pacific Avenue. William Buick, one of the fantastic riders in all of the world, is going to come over and try to do his thing. You have some other European horses coming, like the 9-horse title roll. But I like a local horse. Well, not a local horse, but a horse that is based here in the U.S., and that is the 3 Remember Mamba. Oh, it's a grade one race, and Jose Ortiz is in it, so just give him a trophy. That seems to be the way that it works these days with what he has done in the thoroughbred racing. It's just incredible. I was looking at his numbers at just the most recently concluded meet at Churchill Downs. Not to date throughout the year, just at that meet at Churchill, he earned more than $11 million. There are a lot of jockeys that don't earn $11 million in 5 years. combined, their whole track. So he's on some quite of a roll. I think he's going to continue that momentum here with Sherita Vaux and Remember Mamba. So you knew you were going to get one of them sometime during this half hour or so. It's the ice cold Exacta. This will be the race. It's the Belmont Derby. I like the three, Remember Mamba, and I do think that the six horse Pacific Avenue is going to run a huge race. Coming over from Ireland, was raised in the UAE prior to that a little bit, and in Great Britain. So he's a really, really nice horse. He gets second. So it's the Jerome Bettis. I don't know if there are any Steeler fans out there, but we're going 36.
0: One more question just about the turf course in general at Saratoga. We know there's peat rolling across the entire country. We've seen that turf course play to speed at certain times.
25: Yeah.
0: Do you have any concern? Because, like, in the back of my mind, I'm like, I'm ready to just switch to all speed handicapping on the turf this weekend if it does play out in the way it may. Do you have any concern for some of these Euros coming over and facing this firm of a turf course that could be speed favoring at Saratoga?
25: Even the horse that I like, Remember Mamba, is not a speed horse. So it actually wasn't anything that even crossed my mind until you brought it up. But we have seen some really fast, I think Belmont even more so. A few years ago when they were going like track record in those 5.5 furlong sprint races, but it could happen at Saratoga as well. Now that you mention it, I'm a little bit worried, but I'm going to stick with it.
0: Yeah, it's something I'm going to be watching on Friday. It's just, what is this track, the turf specifically, going to play like? Because it has not rained. My parents, luckily for them, are up in Saratoga already, so they've been giving me the weather report. And it's going to be hot. So we'll see how that turf course plays out. Dave, thank you very much for the time here. I know it's a very bittersweet time for you. Really appreciate everything you did. I'm always going to call it TVG. I can't help it. But on TVG and all that you did there for us, again, it was instrumental in me getting into horse racing, so I really appreciate everything that you guys did. You can catch the coverage at Del Mar, at Keeneland, through the end of November there. Enjoy those racetracks. There couldn't be a better ambassador going on site and being able to watch and talk about those horses. So we'll be watching and enjoy the last couple months of this.
25: Yeah, we've got to do a lot of fantastic things. Got to go to a place like Dubai, which that never would have happened. I was on the front page of the New York Times sports section. Remember, we did do a sports betting show, More Ways to Win. I got to do Radio Row, got to talk to Micah Parsons and Sean Alexander and Eric Dickerson. And, you know, to be horse racing is horse racing, but to be able to crack out a little bit into sports as well, which I love, was a great opportunity. So there's a lot of things that have come out of this that I've never would have dreamt about being involved in otherwise. So very grateful.
0: We'll have to get you on VSiN as well, as we got a weekend show still talking about sports once the football season rolls around. I know you love to bet the NFL.
25: Sign me up.
0: Dave Weaver, thank you very much for the time. I really do appreciate it.
25: All right, Aaron. That was Dave Weaver.
0: I'm kind of sad. Like, I know a lot of people will talk about TVG and say, well, it's not the best thing. Like, it was incredible for the sport. I don't really understand the people that are throwing fun at it. If you don't enjoy it, don't watch it. Like, whatever. But the fact that you were able to have people talking about horse racing for a large period of the day. I'm talking, like, you could turn it on, and at 10 a.m. on the West Coast, they're talking horses. At 9 a.m. on the West Coast, they're talking horses. They're talking about the pick six carryovers. They're talking about everything that's going on inside the sport, giving you access with interviews. I'm going to miss having it on. It was something that I consistently had on as I mean, I'm not going to say background noise, front ground noise, I guess, because I was watching it. But it's really a bummer that TVG / FanDuel TV is going away from this style of horse racing coverage that we've had for 20-plus years now.
24: It's awful. It's awful. And, you know, look, with Dave Weaver and his ice cold, right? Like, whether you like Dave or not, and I happen to like him, by the way, but whether you like him or not, you know what that is. He branded himself. It was something that was a thing on the show. You always knew it. You always remember it. You always kind of tune in to see which one it's going to be or how many times he's going to do it. And that's the kind of stuff that builds a fan base over time, right? And who picks that up? Where is that going to go? Yeah, you can turn on FanDuel and you can watch racing, but where's the personality in it? You know, where's the flair in it? Who's and you know, past Dave Weaver, who's the person that's going to go out and tell us the hidden story behind this horse that you already liked because you bet him, and now it's like there's some kind of amazing story how this horse got to the track? That's all gone. And so it's an awful thing, and there's no way around it. And, you know, we're not going to sugarcoat it on the show. It's terrible that it's going away.
0: And on top of that, a lot of people who we both know losing their jobs because of it, right, that were phenomenal for the industry. It's not just the people on air. The people behind the scenes also who worked very hard to give you a produced TV show that made it more entertaining to watch the races. And that's what TVG FanDuel is. It was entertainment, and it was, you know, you got 30 minutes between these races. These people are making that 30 minutes fun, and that's not something that is simple to do. It's something that takes a lot of work, and so it's very much going to be missed. So enjoy it while you can, right? We're going to still have coverage at Del Mar. We're going to still have coverage at Keeneland. Make sure that you tune in to FanDuel TV as the lights slowly go out over there. All right, let's move forward, Aaron, here. We got to talk about Saratoga on Saturday, and you've got a best bet for Friday as well, so a little Friday talk. Dude, we're going to start out with the Belmont Oaks Stakes here. Grade one, we talked a little about it with Dave. I think one of the fascinating things is going to be speed on this turf course and how this turf course plays. Watch it on Friday, see if my hypothesis is right. We saw a track record set at Aqueduct because of the heat, the second to last race ever on the turf course. I think we're going to see a very, very fast turf course at Saratoga. Now, does that mean speed? We'll find out. But it's definitely something that's in the back of my mind here as we head into the Belmont Oaks Stakes, where your favorite is going to be a horse coming over from Europe, Abashiri, who is 5-2 on the morning line. Charlie Appleby, William Buick traditionally do very well in this style of race. Coming off of two very, very, very good races, very tough races over there in Europe, two back-to-back grade ones. Are you going here? Or are you going somewhere else on top?
24: I couldn't go with a European shipper here, but just not enough for me to kind of sink my teeth into on a 5-2 favorite. And I actually think our division's pretty good right now for the 3-year-old fillies on the turf. I think we have some really nice horses. I think we have a couple of nice horses that aren't even here as well. Even Dave Weaver's horse at 10-1, Storm's Wake, that's a nice one. Didn't end up going with the 5, though. I went number 10, Imagination the Lady, in this spot.
0: My girl.
24: I think she's proven that she's pretty darn good. I mean, a really nice 3-year-old season, two wins, and then a fourth in the Breeders' Cup Juvenile Fillies, a turf. That's fine. Came back to Appalachian off a layoff, two races back at Keeneland, and ran very well. Tough luck loser there. And then in the Edgewood, got the job done, second race off the layoff, and another really, blanket finish, a lot of good performances there. I think the mile and an eighth, Mike, is a big key for Imagination the Lady. We're stretching out here. We haven't been a mile and an eighth yet. She's really bred to go this distance, if not farther. I really like number 10, Imagination the Lady here. I think she's going to get a pretty good trip, kind of in the middle of the pack. I don't know how the turf's going to play. You may be right about speed, but I think it's going to set up pretty nicely for her if it plays fairly. I like number 10, Imagination the Lady, quite a bit in this spot.
0: You know, I love this horse. I picked her last time in the Edgewood. She was able to get home for me. I think she is the class of this group in the U.S. I think she's the best U.S. horse at this level right now, this 3-year-old filly class. I wouldn't be surprised at all if she wins. I wouldn't be surprised if Abashiri wins here, the 8 horse who's chipping in. I actually like Kensington Lane at 10-1 and more coming over from Europe because of the speed angle. I hate that Joel Rosario is riding this horse like any other rider, and I probably pick Kensington Lane in this spot. I'm going to go to the rail. Give me the one horse, Just Aloof, who I think is set up to run a massive race in this spot. It's Chad Brown at Saratoga. Obviously, that is a positive. I thought the Edgewood was a really good race, only lost by a neck to Imagination the Lady, but finished fourth, so it looks worse on paper than it actually was. That race is a lot closer than you might think. And Just Aloof, I thought, got a pretty rough trip in that race. Was kind of forced wide early or forced wide late in that race. Didn't really get to save a ton of ground in the first turn. Now you get the rail in what is an absolutely paceless race. No one wants the lead. I would not be surprised if the horse that ends up on the lead here is Just Aloof. And Just Aloof walks the dog, able to go gate to wire here in a relatively slow pace. I do think Kensington Lane's interesting because of that speed factor, but I have no clue what Joel Rosario is going to do on a European horse who's never touched the turf. It's going to be as fast as it's going to be on Saturday. So I'm going to go with the one. Go with Chad Brown, the other Chad Brown, at 8-1 here to win the Belmont Oaks.
24: Yeah, I said it right when you said it. Good pick. I had two horses circled as you have to talk about these slash use these horses in your wagers. And the 10, Imagination Lady, was one, and the other one was the number one, Just Aloof.
1: Hey, this is Lauren, and a little thing I love about the hash brown scramble burrito is that it's going to add the protein that you need, the eggs with those crispy nuggets. It's the ultimate combo.
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7: Dustin Sweetelson with Mark Malusis here on VSIN Prime Time. Appreciate you hanging out with us here as we look at the baseball card coming up for Friday's action in the league, going around the horn. Some interesting matchups, and I'm wondering, as a Yankees fan, what's your level of confidence, Mark, in Gerrit Cole as he takes the bump against the Minnesota Twins? Mike Paredes takes the hill on the road at Yankee Stadium. Cole and the Bombers, a minus 186 favorite, plus 153 with Minnesota. Total's 9.5, but Gerrit Cole hasn't quite looked like the Cole of old. Do you anticipate that coming at some point this year?
8: Yeah, at some point. I don't know if it's necessarily going to be Friday night as they open up the series against the Minnesota Twins. That's the issue when you look at it, Dustin's. Also, fireworks night in the Bronx. Ooh. So that's a good night if you're heading out to the stadium. So after this game one goes final. But I think when you look at Cole, last start against the Boston Red Sox, got hit up early. I think he retired 9 of the final 11 batters and looked sharper. And as Aaron Boone talked about it after the game, got a lot more aggressive. It's not necessarily about the velocity. I think it's about the confidence that he's on the mound. And the Yankees, I don't think it's necessarily about a July start for Gerrit Cole. I think it's more a case of what version of Gerrit Cole are you going to see for the Bombers come October, the long run. When you look at this matchup, here's the issue you have for the Yankees. They can't hit. They've lost 7 straight. They scored 16 runs in those 7 games. You know, Ben Rice has cooled off. At one point in time, I think he was, you know, upwards of 4-5-1 in the MVP race when he was, you know, hit north of 300. I think he hit 200 in the month of June. Outside of that, the Yankees are doing not much offensively. They are not fielding the ball pretty particularly well. It's been a slop fest. They needed the day off on Thursday. They got it. I think it's going to be another low-scoring affair. I think until the Yankees get some of the

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6: 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Now here's your hosts, Mike Somich and Aaron Halterman.
7: Welcome in, VSiN at the Track. I am Mike Somich. He is Aaron Halterman. And it is a holiday this weekend, not for the reason that you think. Saratoga's back, baby. Let's go. My favorite track, the place where I learned about horse racing, grew up on horse racing. Extended meets. We'll see if this stays the same once we get Belmont back. But for this year, we get a monster weekend from Saratoga that overlaps with 4th of July weekend. Mr. Halterman, are you partying as well?
8: Top of the morning to you, Mr. Somich. I'm in a bright mood today. I know you are as well. Yes, I am partying. I didn't last night, but I am today because Saratoga is one day closer to kicking off. And, yeah, it is. It's like a holiday. It's like Christmas for us. So, yeah, very excited about that. Excited to talk about the few races. Very good couple of cards here to kick it off as well. Yeah, we like to hype Saratoga, but it kind of hypes itself with this opening weekend. Very, very good racing.
7: Yeah, it's going to be a lot of fun. We got banger races on Friday, banger races on Saturday. We've got international horses coming in, which we've seen become more and more of a normal thing for some of these big turf races. I think this year especially going to be fascinating. We'll talk about the weather at Saratoga because pretty sure if you're watching this in the United States, you realize it's hot everywhere. That is going to affect the turf course very much, I think, in a specific way. We'll get to that a little bit later when we talk about these Saratoga races. But we've got a loaded show, so we've got to jump right into it here. We got to talk about the Stephen F. Foster, what went down with Magnitude, Baeza, Sovereignty, what we're doing next. Your boy Lagunos, I'm going to let you just drool all over him for a little bit longer. We got to talk about Golden Tempo, the decision to skip the Jim Dandy. We'll have previews from Saratoga's Saturday card, the Belmont Oaks, the Belmont Stakes, as well as the Suburban Stakes. We've got questions, we've got comments, we've got best bets. We also have Dave Weaver from FanDuel TV to talk about everything that's going down over there, get his thoughts on what has been a phenomenal run of 20-plus years there at TVG/FanDuel, and discuss Saratoga as well. But we'll start it out with the big daddy from last weekend. Magnitude gets the job done in the Stephen F. Foster. It caused Mike Somich to throw things at his television because Baeza, this time it was his fault, just stands there for a half second in the gate, misses the break, comes flying. I thought was still going to win the race at the top of the stretch, but Magnitude just finds a little bit more, digs in, and wins the Stephen F. Foster over Baeza in second, Sovereignty in third. Let's start with Magnitude. How good is he? Is he the best older horse in training now outside of Forever Young, or are we even put him ahead of Forever Young at this point as he did beat him last time they faced each other?
4: I mean,

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9: Westwood One Sports presents this World Soccer Update. Argentina and France met in the World Cup final 4 years ago. They've been the two most impressive teams this year. The French 4-0 by a combined 13-2. Argentina 3-0 by 8-1. And the stars have led the way. Kylian Mbappe and Lionel Messi both have scored 6 goals. We'll see what

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14: Welcome back to Prop Points. Jeff Erickson here with Brandon Kravitz. It's Dinger Friday. We're going to jump into that momentarily. But first, got a score update from the John Deere Classic. Zach Johnson is your leader in the clubhouse at 8 and under. He is tied with Chris Goderup. Jackson Super is on the course at 8 and under. And Zach Blair and Lucas Glover are ready to tee off soon. Zach Johnson hasn't missed the cut at the John Deere since 2007. He plays every year. He's from the area. The tournament is near and dear to him. Pretty cool to see him being able to still be competitive at this level at age 50 there. A young whippersnapper, rising star on the tour. No, just a rising star on the Champions Tour. Also, quick note, Wilson Contreras, Kay Cavalli, both suspended 7 games for their kerfluffle earlier in the week. Both are appealing those suspensions. This 4th of July, we're bringing back something we rarely do, a multi-year VSiN Pro subscription. Right now, you can get 2 full years of VSiN Pro for just $299. 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
16: Today isn't just any day, Jeff. It's not just the day before the 250th birthday of our great nation. It is Dinger Friday. So we have to celebrate properly by starting with the red, white, and blue. It's almost like Major League Baseball did this on purpose, because you've got the Cardinals and the Cubs, a perfect color scheme for the day before the birthday of the United States of America. Andre Pallante against the newly acquired David Peterson. The Cubs have gone an impressive 15-4 since June 11th. This also includes winning 9 of their last 10. Can they keep it up, and who are we looking at for Dinger Friday?
15: Let's hope that the Rockets' red glare for this game here. The Cubs have been on fire. They've won 5 in a row. They tore apart the Padres this week. And no one's hotter in baseball than Dansby Swanson right now. Did not want that off day. In fact, I think he showed up at the park and said, let's play anyhow. I know we're off, but let me keep on hitting. 3 homers on Wednesday, 2 on Tuesday. He's more than doubled his home run total for the season in the last 3 weeks. Incredible run for him. The Cubs as a whole are rolling. It's hot at Wrigley. It's going to be some possible rain today. That's the one thing we're looking for, but the wind's blowing out. It's Andre Pallante on the mound, and he is a guy that's an extreme ground baller, but still has given up 9 homers. We'll see. I think he's the classic overachiever type that does get hit hard against better lineups, and right now the Cubs are a better lineup. I love the Cubs team total over 5.5. We get that at -105 at DraftKings. For Dinger Friday, you thought I was going to go Dansby Swanson, didn't you? No, I'm going to go Seiya Suzuki +391 over at DraftKings. Get a little bit of a better cost and more opportunities to hit those home runs higher in the lineup.
16: What's more American than the red, white, and blue of one of the more popular teams in baseball in the Chicago Cubs? How about a game played in the nation's capitals? The Pirates look to invade D.C. on America's birthday, too. Very rude, Pittsburgh. 30-year-old right-hander Mitch Keller on the mound against Foster Griffin. The Nats have won 4 of their last 5. We've got some big bats on display tonight. Who are we looking at in this one?
15: Yeah, friends in Pittsburgh media were commenting on that. They're going to it's the birth of the nation road trip there. They face the Phillies and then go to D.C. to face the Nats. Mitch Keller is a little bit better on the road. So a little bit of caution with the Nats bats, although, I mean, hey, you know I love betting Nats overs, but it's 9.5 today, so I'm staying away from that. I'm going to focus on a fun story. Foster Griffin, 8-2, 293 ERA, 104 whip, 24.5 K percentage. He's still 41 in the Rookie of the Year odds in the National League. So many good hitters in the National League as rookies, but Griffin has been great. Pitched in Japan last year. I'm going to take his strikeout prop, over 6.5 strikeouts against a Pirates team that's been striking out a lot more lately. They strike out more against lefties. They struggle more against lefties and on the road. +130 over at the Circus Sportsbook. For Dinger Friday, Luis Garcia, 16 homers on the year. Most of those against right-handed pitching, which Mitch Keller qualifies at, +431 over at DraftKings.
16: As American as apple pie, the pinstripes of the New York Yankees. But we've got some trouble in the Big Apple. The Yankees have dropped 7 straight. And while it looks promising with Garrett Cole on the mound against Mike Paredes, he's not been great since his return. Last 5 starts, a 6.12 ERA, a 5.95 BIP. Paredes, not a strikeout pitcher, so we should have some good options as far as active bats in this matchup. What are we thinking, and do the Yankees get back on track here?
15: So, yeah, absolutely. Should be a lot of interesting things going on. Check the status on Byron Buxton. He's missed the last 3 games with a hip issue there. As you mentioned, Cole hasn't been vintage. He's allowed 7 homers in 37 innings. Fun fact, the Minnesota Twins, who are the Minnesota Twins, lead the American League in runs scored, 429 runs scored, but they've also allowed the second most runs at 455. Expect some fireworks in this one. There's a reason why this total is at 10. I'm going with the Twins team total over 4.5 at +105 at DraftKings. And did you know that Brooks Lee has 14 homers already on this season? 927 road OPS, a 493 slug against right-handers. I'm going with him for Dinger Friday, +400 over at the Hard Rock Sportsbook.
16: Hard to argue with that. Let's move to the Orioles and the Reds. The Reds struck out 10 times against the Miz yesterday in Milwaukee, and a lot of people were on that under 9.5 for Jacob Mizorowski. Just a bit outside on that one, but their bats did have a lot of success against arguably the best pitcher in the National League. 11 hits, 7 runs scored overall. Could this be the wake-up call that this lineup needs? Not as tough a task tonight. The O's are trotting Trevor Rogers out there on the hill. We heard Greg Peterson wax poetic about how bad he is. ERA just south of 5. Fireworks at the Great American Ballpark. Jeff?
15: Little known fact, Trevor Rogers had an amazing month of June. 2.05 ERA, .9 win whip. Brady Singer is better at home than on the road. I'm taking the under in this one. Under 10.5, minus 112 over at Bet Rivers. For Dinger Friday, Gunnar Henderson, plus 290 at Circa. Brady Singer has allowed 19 homers on the season, so I like the Orioles to homer more than the Reds.
16: Let's move to the Guardians and the White Sox. The Guardians won in dramatic fashion last night. 2-run homer, bottom of the ninth, 6-5 win. I like runs in this one. I'll talk about that in my best bet. So I'm going to go oppo on Greg Peterson there. But I'll get into that shortly. What do you like in this AL Central clash?
15: So Gavin Williams is the better pitcher of the two by a lot, and there's a reason why the Guards are favored in this one here. I want to focus on Williams. His strikeout rate has been fantastic this year, 28.3%. He's been better at home than on the road. I'm going to bet on Gavin Williams over 6.5 strikeouts, plus 122 over at DraftKings. You can find the 5.5 number in a couple places and get a minus number. I'm choosing it to be a little more riskier here with the number and get a better payout. For Dinger Friday, Kyle Teal, plus 750 at FanDuel. Williams does give up some home runs, 15 allowed, 11 of them in against left-handed hitters. So thought I'd take a little higher gamble here on that and finding a left-handed White Sox bat.
16: I'm going to be ambitious here and see if I can fit in two more. The Mets and the Braves, interesting matchup here. No one's hitting the ball worse than Atlanta right now, but it's not like the Mets inspire much confidence. Total sitting at 9.5. What do you like? What do you like?
15: I'm going to rip off a few bets here for you. Mets Braves, I like Christian Scott in the over 1.5 walks. He's allowed 2-plus walks in 7 of his last 8 starts, minus 117 at DraftKings. For Dinger Friday, getting a good price on Juan Soto, plus 349 at DraftKings. Holmes has allowed 14 homers so far this season. Rays Astros, I like the over 2.5 total home runs by both teams, minus 115 at DK for Dinger Friday. Jonathan Randa, plus 460 at FanDuel. For Blue Jays Mariners, always, it's an obligatory Dylan Cease strikeout prop. It's 8.5 is the number. No Julio Rodriguez most likely in the concussion protocol. Plus 118 at Bet Rivers. Strikeout rates are always higher in Seattle. For Dinger Friday, a little bit of a dark horse, Sean Keyes, if he's in the lineup, plus 650 at DraftKings. Brandon, I know you got a best bet on that White Sox-Guardians game. What is it, my friend?
16: And boy, that Junior Caminero home run prop was calling my name too, but I'll stay off for tonight. Chicago White Sox at the Cleveland Guardians, over 8.5. Gavin Williams' Cy Young campaign has taken a bit of a hit over the last month. The backline numbers show that he's cooling off a bit. Chicago's lineup not to be trifled with, and they've gone over their posted total 60% of the time over the course of the season. I like a lot of runs in that matchup.
15: Not to be trifled with. I like that turn of phrase. If you ever saw the show Sports Night, check out The Cut Man Cometh. I have a couple best bets. Cubs team total over 5.5, minus a 105 at DK. And then for Dinger Friday, Casey Schmidt. This is a bonus Dinger Friday. You didn't do the game, but plus 346 at DraftKings at Coors Field. Coming up next, Money Moves. Stormy and JBT. They're going to have Mike Palm, Will Hill, and Zach Cohen spanning the globe sports-wise there. The wide world of sports over on Money Moves. Thanks for listening to Prop Points. Happy 4th of July, everybody.
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0: signals that you've got. We've got a lot of different markets on this thing, too. It's a great part about it is DraftKings and other spots have really gotten creative with the things that they're hanging here. So looking forward to your breakdown and sifting through a lot of these different markets we'll have.
1: Speaking of getting creative, I feel like that's what's happening night in and night out in the World Cup when it comes to VAR. VAR stands for Very Annoying Reviews in my eyes right now. Every day it's something, and we had another one yesterday. What could have been one of the best equalizers in World Cup history taken off the board by a literal hair, Croatia with the bad beat of a lifetime.
0: Yeah, I mean, in that game, multiple goals taken off. But either way, look, we have a lot of these reviews that take these goals off the board. We've also had a lot of incredible games, just period. And yesterday, between Croatia and Portugal, there is no difference there. That game was incredible to watch, every single second of it. So, yeah, it's been annoying, but the games have been great.
1: According to the data provided by Connected Ball Technology, so the chip that is in the ball used out there for the World Cup, it detected a slight touch. So even though we couldn't see it with our eyes on any of the replays, wasn't available, they showed that little like heartbeat monitor at the bottom, and you see that little raise. So if he would have been bald, we wouldn't have this issue. But because he has a full head of hair, it's a no goal. Portugal wins and advances 2-1 in extra time. We'll next face Spain in the round of 16 on Monday. And we will kick things off here in the association because it is time for the decision again for LeBron James. As his agent Rich Paul said, all but one or two teams have inquired about his services. We've seen the odds and prediction markets moving all over the place as different rumors and reports have swirled. Speaking of which, we got a new one last night. Tell us more about it, please, Shams Charania.
2: I'm told the Sixers are also trying to make a pitch to LeBron James, along with the Warriors, the Cavaliers, and the Heat. So include the Sixers and maybe one or two other teams in due time in that mix. But the Sixers get Anthony Simons, and they're obviously trying to continue to add to this team.
1: So that was Shams yesterday on ESPN's NBA Today. Obviously, we know the Sixers are going all in with the move that they made for Jaylen Brown. Shams' fellow NBA insider over at ESPN, Brian Windhorst, added his two cents on the possibility and another key piece to the puzzle for Philly.
3: There's a long-standing relationship between Tyrese Maxey and LeBron because of
1: clubs. Right.
3: Like, they recruited Tyrese Maxey out of college. They've nurtured them together. They've been to many events together. Joel Embiid also won the gold medal with LeBron, and the 24 Paris team definitely has some closeness to it. I've been talking all week about how Steph Curry could be a drawing card for him. So there's that connection, too. But the connection to Philly is Tyrese Maxey. Tyrese Maxey and the clutch connection, that would be where you would make your recruitment. And then, obviously, the Jaylen Brown move is a statement that we can win the Eastern Conference.
4: The city of...
1: Another clutch connection, JVT. So now that we have that all laid out, your reaction?
0: Well, it's the clutch connection into the fact, and this has been stated before, you know, this move with Jaylen Brown was with Tyrese Maxey in mind, not Joel Embiid. I mean, this is, by all accounts, Tyrese Maxey's team now. Mm-hmm. So when you're making decisions, it's going to be through the realm of, all right, let's see what we can do, making Tyrese Maxey happy and also building through him for the most part. So that all matters. What I find pretty fascinating about all of this is what do you choose? We had this conversation the other day about the predictive nature of the betting market and prediction odds and how people think that they are the end-all, be-all. Well, it depends on where you look. If you go across the pond and look at some of these spots, when you talk about true betting odds, Philly's minus 200 for LeBron James to go to the Philadelphia 76ers. If you look at the prediction markets, Cleveland is still your favorite at 40% over at a couple of spots. Polymarket included 38%. So the markets are all over the place. It goes to show that if you feel like, hey, you like Philly, you're still getting that trading at like 18% at some spots. So you can go get more bang for your buck than betting at your recreation or your normal sports books. But either way, I would say this. This is a sign that we just don't know anything. Every single market, whether it's betting or prediction, is just moving on the next bit of morsel of information that is coming from Shams Charania or Brian Windhorst or others. I know we got reports earlier. I think we have Anthony Slater here because like, that's the other part about this. Let's play Anthony Slater for ESPN. Does a great job covering the Warriors, where it seemed like the Warriors were in the driver's seat for this. That might not be the case.
5: Yeah, they continue to get indications that they're on LeBron James' short list, but you know, I'm hearing a growing belief from them that they don't necessarily believe they're at the top of that short list. And you know, if they're not able to get LeBron done, you're looking at a roster that probably is going to remain relatively stable. They've re-signed Melton, Porzingis, Horford, Draymond Green is likely back. But you do have people around the league wondering, looking at the Warriors' draft ammo, looking at the way they strategically structured Kristaps Porzingis' contract so it can be traded, and wondering if they can execute a trade that could maybe lure LeBron James.
1: Yeah. And so another layer to that, I'll say, is we have all of these insiders that are

0: think that 9 wins can win this division. I'm not very high on the Indianapolis Colts, given the injuries that they have, of course, Daniel Jones, the absences on defense that wasn't very good and very lucky a season ago. So that team could take a slide, and I know they were good last year, and this seems totally unfair, non-data point. I don't trust the Jacksonville Jaguars to consistently do what they did. So either way, this becomes one of the more interesting divisions with, I think, a really strong upside team at the bottom.
1: So I completely agree with you there. The Jags are a very interesting proposition to me. I know we had the conversation, what was it, last week about the NFL regular season passing leaders, and I brought up Trevor Lawrence in that conversation because of the way that we saw that offense change and the uptick in production the back end of the season. My question is, when you win 8 of your last 9 games, when you take the Bills to the brink in the playoffs, is that who you are now? Is that where are you going to pick up where you left off, or are we going to revert a little bit, get back to that team at the beginning of the season that really struggled? What version of Trevor Lawrence are we going to get? Is he fixed? Is he not? Like, there are more questions, but it's like a high risk, high reward, I guess, probability if you're diving in on Jacksonville.
0: Yeah. By the way, so we got a stoppage here, 48th minute. There's scary injury.
1: What happened?
0: I mean, I have to say, we've got a very scary injury. I don't know what you're doing. So, either way, I'm with you in the bottom of this division, and we'll find out what happens in the AFC South.
1: Yeah. I have been tempted on the Jaguars. I'll put it that way. Yeah. So we'll see if that ends up happening. I do want to look at some of the season-long props as we go this summer as well, on Cam Ward and some of those other things for the Titans side of things. With it being, by the way, so 4th of July weekend, we here at VSiN are celebrating a little bit longer with a special deal, getting you nearly 70% off the regular monthly price for 2 full years of VSiN Pro. So for $299, you will get full VSiN Pro access to everything we do here at the network through July of 2028. So as we're talking NFL here, we know our NFL betting guide is officially out. You can get all of those previews on season win totals, division finishers, who's going to win it all, season-long props, all of that stuff available in the betting guide that you can't get a la carte. 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But July 7th, this thing is over. So get in there while you can. No better way to celebrate the 250th of our independence. Let's get
0: no better way.
1: All right, we got to step aside here. On Money Moves, keep it locked, though. VSiN, the Sports Betting Network. We'll be back in a moment.
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1: 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The Vegas Golden Knights will be back in action on Saturday, September the 19th for their first of four preseason games. And they'll be in Ontario taking on the LA Kings with their first home preseason game.

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1: 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We're live, as always, in downtown Las Vegas at Circa Resort and Casino, where, in case you didn't know, we got contests with the NFL upon us. 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I haven't signed up yet. I'm still figuring out how many entries that I'm ultimately going to roll with in this thing, but I know we will be back in the fold as a team.
2: Yeah. What are we going to do? Have we decided? Not really, right?
1: Well, we'll definitely do a millions entry.
2: Yeah, for sure. Yeah, and then two survivors?
1: I was going to say, do we want to do one or two survivors? That is the question.
2: I mean, given the way you screwed it up last year, probably going to need two.
1: I am still so bitter about that, by the way.
2: Yeah.
1: Because you talked me into it.
2: We should have gotten it. It was the Rams. We were eliminated on that fateful Thursday night like many others did with the Los Angeles Rams.
1: Pause.
2: Bad news for you.
1: What? No!
2: Equalizer from the Australians. The Aussies knotted up in the 55th minute here, 1-1 out there in Dallas.
1: Stupid. Can we get an offside call? Come on. Can we get VAR to get in here?
2: Let's see.
1: I bet you'd touch somebody's hair.
2: I mean, well, seriously, I mean, I know a lot of people have been complaining about it, but, you know, like, you gotta split the hair, if you will. Keep that going.
1: Did you see, by the way, there's this whole thing going around, and we're referring to what happened yesterday with Croatia and Portugal on the hair talk, because the chip in the ball basically said that they were offside because it grazed the hair of number 20 for Croatia. Forgive me, I'm not going to try to mess up and mispronounce his name. But I keep seeing the picture from the FIFA website that's been going around about what that rule is actually supposed to entail, because you ask if hair can be considered offside. It's only considered part of the body for offside if it affects movement or trajectory of the ball, quote. This is only in cases of significant contact with a mass of hair, such as a top knot. They even give an example of it.
2: Mm-hmm.
1: So the fact that you can't see visibly any change of direction of the ball, it touch him at all on the slow-mo replays or with your eyes, and in natural speed. And we go to like this little tiny on the heart rate monitor thing for the chip is wild to me.
2: That's what we do, man. Now, you know, what's wild to me is that they have that technology, and yet, you know, we're still asking old men with chains to figure out where a ball is getting randomly spotted in football.
1: The funniest part about all of that to me is because everybody made such a big deal when we got the, it's not the eagle eye, but it's, what
2: like
1: do they call
2: eagle
1: it?
2: Eye technology. Yeah,
1: but whatever that is in football for, like, where it
2: the
1: is.
2: The first down.
1: But it's still the eye spot test from the official.
2: Yes.
1: Like,
2: you're asking for the accuracy of a potentially inaccurate spot, correct? Yes.
1: Yeah. So it's.
2: I'm with you, like I said. Like, or again, what drives me nuts in football, since we have this technology, can we please get some sort of sensor so that we can just get like a trigger to know that the ball crossed the plane?
1: Yeah.
2: That's the thing that drives me nuts too. When we're watching like seven different replays of these dudes all piling up their masses of humanity, and you're like, I think the nose of the ball crossed the plane. You're like, can we get the technology, please?
1: It would be nice. But then, honestly, then we have the technology in a sport like soccer for something like that where we're ripping it. So be
2: I'm
1: careful what you wish
2: fine.
1: For to an extent.
2: All you pig-headed Americans, happy 4th of July.
1: The Croatians
2: are not,
1: probably not thrilled.
2: You know, you want to criticize the beautiful game. I am not one of them.
1: We'll have best bets with the two remaining matches in the World Cup a little bit later on this hour. This segment, though, I did want to dive into a little Major League Baseball. We did find out what the repercussions were going to be for that bases-clearing brawl the other day between the Nationals and Red Sox, by the way. Washington pitcher Cade Cavalli and Boston first baseman Wilson Contreras will both serve 7-game suspensions for their roles. Miles Michaelis also received a 5-game suspension, and Red Sox outfielder Nate Eaton got a 3-game ban. Each player is also fined. I haven't heard anything on appeals yet, but potentially there could still be something that comes down on that.
2: Yep. Quali issued the apology, you get the suspensions, then you move on, and
1: yeah.
2: I think that's pretty much all you wrote about this sort of a fracas, and a good one at that. You always like a good helmet throw, although the one that comes to mind is Bryce Harper when he tried to throw a helmet and completely spiked it into the ground and missed his target by about 20 feet.
1: Yes.
2: Remember that one?
1: Yeah.
2: That was pretty good.
1: Or what was the one earlier this year where the coach had like a full-on like body tackle?
2: Oh, man, that does sound familiar. It doesn't come to mind.
1: I'm blanking on it. How about today, though? We do have a handful of games coming up later on in the evening. We had VSiN's own Will Hill on the program a little bit earlier on in hour one. If you want to hear those plays, by the way, Money Moves in podcast form, wherever you get your podcast.
2: It was Walt Weiss when he tackled Jorge Soler with the Angels. That's what it was, very early in the year. Yep.
1: It was awesome. Will told us in particular he liked the Yankees today, had a couple other plays. Anything that you liked on the card?
2: Well, there's a couple games, the Yankees one is one of them just because of the fascination of what's going on with Gerrit Cole. I mean, one of the things that really sticks out when you look at Cole's profiles, first off, there really isn't any sign of regression in some of the numbers, right? We're always sifting through these trying to find, like, hey, can a guy revert back to form, or is he going to fall, or is he going to start to implode at some point? 4.06 ERA, expected ERA is a 3.60, so the contact numbers aren't too bad, but a 4.60 FIP, and then you kind of dive a little bit deeper with Gerrit Cole storming because you wonder, like, all right, what's going on with him? One of the troubling signs of his profile is the inability to challenge hitters. His whiff rate is in the fourth percentile, just 17.7%. He's not really getting guys to chase out of the zone either. He's perfectly average there, floating around the 47th percent. So some of the stuff that we know about Gerrit Cole in terms of his strengths and what he can potentially do, you know, that's pretty troubling. And look, Cole, if you go back the last couple of years when he was at full strength, it's not like he was a dominant guy. But back in, like, 2022, he was in, like, the 92nd percentile whiff rate. He was at least above the 50th percentile in those last two full healthy seasons. So that, I think, is the worrisome sign for Gerrit Cole right now, the inability to challenge hitters and the fact that he is absolutely getting knocked around and even still getting somewhat lucky in some instances, like batting average on balls in play and whatnot. So you just wonder if this is going to be what Gerrit Cole is this year. But we'll see how that goes, especially against some of these lineups. We'll see against Minnesota if he can get this done. But to me, it's all about Gerrit Cole and seeing, all right, like, is he worthy of a price like this, considering what we're getting and what we are seeing when you're looking at the overall statistical profile for him? Because I would lean a little bit toward plus 169 if we're getting the Gerrit Cole that has been throwing the football. They're only baseball the last few starts. It has not been good.
1: So that's your dog price, more than $2, the consensus number on the Yankees. If you do think that the Yankees will bounce back, run line around even money on that price. But for me, like, big picture on the Yankees, this stretch, the last seven games, and I gave the numbers with Will earlier, but I'll say at least again, they rank last in Major League Baseball over this seven-game losing streak in batting average, OPS, offense averaging fewer than 2.5 runs per game, second fewest in the league in that time. The bullpen has been struggling. Is this a bad stretch for the Yankees, or is this a sign of things to come? I know Aaron Judge was quoted the other day, like, being critical from the outside in saying that there's been a clear lack of focus.
2: Yeah, I mean, there might be a clear lack of focus. I also just think that this is kind of the ebbs and flows of a baseball season. We see this a lot. Now, seven-game losing streaks are troublesome. Like, you don't want to go through those. But in terms of the offense struggling and obviously the health issues that they have had, I do think that they're going to be a group that can turn things around. But it just speaks to how open the American League is at this point right now. Remember, we were talking when Aaron Judge was hitting the ball, or at least hitting the ball somewhat well, not by his own standards, but that this team maybe was the best team in the American League without a question. And now you're looking around and going, man, like, I don't know, five teams can win this thing? So I think that you're going to eventually get to a point where you're going to be fine, but there's certain things got to get better. Your offense hasn't been better, or it hasn't been good to the point of focus getting better. We watched the other day, we talked about this. You come back against the Tigers in the ninth inning, tie a game to 2-2, then your defense starts crapping its pants in extra innings. You end up losing that game 8-2, or 6-2, whatever the final score was. Either way, they got to get better in that regard. But I think big picture, you're not writing them off. I think they're going to be in the playoffs, and I think they're going to be a contender amongst the rest of these weak American League teams.
1: Last 90 seconds, Pirates, Nationals. I know that was another game you had interest in. Our guy, Justin Emery, by the way, he's always tracking these strikeout leader markets. One of the guys he had interest in today was Foster Griffin at 14-1. Anything stand out to you?
2: I mean, it's Foster Griffin, actually. Griffin's just been pitching really well. In his last start, I tried to take my shot against him, and it didn't go particularly well, trying to find opportunities to catch the regression monster. Make it now five consecutive starts in which he has allowed one earned run or fewer. And in fact, when I tried to take my shot against him with Baltimore, a ho-hum seven innings, no earned runs, and nine strikeouts. Foster Griffin has been unreal. some of the contact numbers are there, so you can look at this and say, all right, 392 expected ERA despite a 293 regular ERA, a 421 FIP. So at some point, maybe he gets got. But these dudes that can pitch the contact and induce some swings and misses, that is a problem to try to find some of that difference here. And Foster Griffin has been a dude that I've been chasing and cannot get. So watch him absolutely get crushed tonight after I give up and say, you know what, I wash my hands of this. I can't do it.
1: Pirates a lineup that strikes out a lot, too, by the way, fourth in all Major League Baseball. The other names that Justin was looking at today for daily strikeout leaders for Inquiring Minds, Dylan Cease, your favorite at 4-1. Skipping over Shohei Ohtani today for the Dodgers, which, by the way, what a brutal, brutal showing again for my Padres. Jesus, what's going on? But Reed Detmers, 9-1, Gavin Williams, 11-1, and Griffin there, 14-1. For anyone who missed it yesterday, San Diego was up 6-0 early, allowed 12 unanswered, and now you get to face Shohei today. So good for you, Pod Squad. On that note, let's step aside here real quickly. When we return back to the association, Zach Cohen joining us here, host of Hardwood Handicappers, one of our great NBA analysts, breaking down all of what has been a crazy week in the NBA.
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17: So according to Farmer's Almanac, the concept of not wearing white after Labor Day started in the 19th century as a way for the upper class to separate themselves from the working class.
18: Oh.
17: So some historians say brighter clothing was worn by affluent groups who could afford to leave town for a warmer coast when the leaves began to change. So because I am, of course, part of that wealthy upper class, I will now start to abide by this rule. Thank you very much.
18: This conversation brought up in the commercial break because JVT was talking about maybe buying white pants. Yeah. And we're like, well, when can you wear them? Is it no white after Labor Day? Or what? How does it all work? So now we've got the background, which is good. I just say, in general, white pants are too risky. And maybe that's just as somebody who drinks coffee every day, like, not worth it.
17: Like I said, I'm also a large individual. I don't think that really works.
18: Not worth it. We'll see if Zach Cohen's in the white pants game. He joins us here on the Progressive Guest Line, senior editor here at VSiN, host of the Hardwood Handicappers podcast, NBA analyst. You've got a white shirt on. How do we feel about white pants?
11: I have maybe worn white pants like once or twice, and then there are other occasions where I've asked my wife if I can wear them, and she's like, no, they look terrible. Or because they're douchey, too.
18: There's that. White in general, though, is a little bit risky. As somebody who is a 30-something-year-old adult that has to put a napkin in my shirt at times when I wear white to protect, like, it's
17: 30,
18: you know.
17: Say it, 33. All right. Speaking of D-bags, some believe maybe Jaylen Brown is one. We will see if that is actually the case. But let's talk about Brown and where he might eventually or what he might eventually do for the Philadelphia 76ers. Let's put the deal aside. We can talk about like the magnitude of the deal, whatever it is. Jaylen Brown, member of Philly, as currently constructed, with the addition of Dean Wade as well in free agency, Zach, where do you put this team in the Eastern Conference?
11: So I still have Philly like 4 or 5 in the Eastern Conference. I think they're really good. I expressed to you and Kelly Biblin over text that like I was still really worried about their depth. They did address that a little bit yesterday, signing Anthony Simons. That was a really good deal. It was like 2 years, $12 million, and you get kind of a surefire playoff contributor, which is really good. But it does kind of block one of your other guys, LeBaron Thylon. So I don't really know how that works, but they need to add 2 or 3 more pieces that they can trust in a postseason setting, which is really hard to do when you have money, but it's really hard to do when you don't have any money either. So I don't know. It's going to be tough to see them kind of acquiring the depth they need to compete with a team like the Knicks, who destroyed them in second unit minutes in the postseason.
18: So if we're talking about adding pieces for the 76ers, the big news obviously has been the rumor mill swirling about LeBron James. Could this be one of the destinations? I know Rich Paul has said basically every team in the league has pursued him, but when you look at some sports books and the market has Philly a minus 200 favorite now all of a sudden to land LeBron James. How do you feel about the LeBron James search right now and how this might play out?
11: I still kind of think he's going to go to the Cavaliers. I just feel like he's somebody that's very aware of what people think of him, and it's really the only option on the board right now where people would not be mad if he goes back to Cleveland. I feel like that team is really good, but like him having those ties to Cleveland saves him from making, you know, one of those Durant-like decisions of joining a very good team and not having to deal with the scrutiny. I don't really understand, by the way, the Rich Paul board that he put up in that show with Max Kellerman. There was oil in the Dallas Mavericks one. Like, I don't know what's going on there.
17: You got to think of all the reasons, right, why you would do that. And, of course, I think that's one of them. You got to at least think about it. Because remember, like you said, it's not his only year. He could play another couple of years, and that would be a very important task.
18: Yeah, who keeps saying that this is LeBron's last year? Right. Who keeps saying that? He's had this film crew surrounding it for years.
17: All right, now I've heard this. The rumor mill has it. You and I, about a week, 2 weeks ago, were at odds when it came to the NBA draft. We don't need to relitigate how wrong I was in the NBA draft. But it sounds like we might be at odds here. I don't get the way the market is pricing the Boston Celtics. Can you explain to me what I'm looking at here? Because it's not that I think they're going to be bad, but, again, still the second choice to win the Eastern Conference, still a team that is priced above Philly and Toronto to a decent degree in the division. Like, what am I missing with this Celtics group that has them stubbornly rated where they are by the betting market?
11: Well, I think it just comes down to, like, the health of Jason Tatum. If Tatum's going to play even close to 75 games or something like that, this is going to be a really good team. I mean, last year, like, before Tatum got back on March 5th, they were 41-21 with Brown and no Tatum. They were the second-best offensive team in the league, the seventh-best defensive team in the league. I really like Jaylen Brown. I'm not going to join the list of people that are, like, just destroying him right now for no real reason. But I do think Tatum is a better player than him. So you take a team that's 41-21, top 10 in the league in both offensive and defensive efficiency, and you give them Tatum, George, and Mitchell Robinson instead of just Jaylen Brown. I just feel like they're going to be better than that team we saw to start last season. I also do think that there's room for improvement for Peyton Pritchard, or not even room for improvement. That makes it sound negative. I just do think that there's a world in which he becomes a completely different player offensively and just takes another step. So, I don't know. I feel like if you just kind of look at the parts that they have right now going into this season, it's way better than what they had last season. Paul George is, like, a punchline, but he's also still a really good player.
18: Mm-hmm. VSiN senior editor, betting analyst, joining us here on the Progressive Guest Line, also host of the Hardwood Handicappers podcast. Real quickly, because I do want to ask you about Wimbledon before we get out of here as well. But who, like, which team do you think made the most impactful moves this past week? Like, is it Giannis? Is it Jaylen Brown? Is it, Kawhi Leonard? Which move do you think was the most significant?
11: I think it was the last one you just mentioned. I think the Raptors really kind of jumped into contention in acquiring Kawhi Leonard. I feel like Brandon Ingram has always been kind of a negative player on the court. Like, he's a really good scorer, but tunnel vision as a passer, really not a good defensive player. Kawhi, you bring in, he gives you better scoring than Ingram, gives you a little bit better playmaking, way more efficiency on the offensive end, and then defensively, still a great player. I mean, he's not the player that they got when they won the NBA championship, but he's still like the fifth or sixth best player in the NBA. So you add him to that front line with Scottie Barnes and Colin Murray-Boyles, I feel like they're going to be really good on both ends of the floor. And I also think they have some more maneuverability moving towards the season or even towards the trade deadline, where they can go out and maybe trade like Jacoby Walter with a contract and some picks to go out and get a player that I keep saying maybe Kyrie Irving is the one that I think would really fit in nicely there.
17: Who's we all know the meme of who's the chick that was trying the kombucha, right? She's making all the faces. She doesn't really understand if she likes it or not, and ultimately lands on no. I'll have to show you the video. Either way, I thought more
11: and more. I think I know what you're talking about, but
17: yeah,
11: I've never known the context of the video.
17: Yeah.
18: Couldn't tell you.
17: You do. Anyway, the more I've thought about the Lakers thing, the more I've kind of gone like, you know what? Yeah, I get it. Nah, I don't really get it. Nah, I've landed on, I don't understand what the Lakers are really doing. I don't think that team is going to be particularly great when you're matching them up with the San Antonio Spurs and the Oklahoma City Thunder. And Zach, they tied so much money into the guys that they signed. Like, that's kind of going to be their crew for a little bit here. Can you make sense of that? Are they going to be a top six team and I'm missing something? Because I don't like the way they look, especially when you see the way the Western Conference is shaking out.
11: Yeah, I think that they should be a top six team as long as Luka's healthy. Like, it's all the same with all these teams. Like, your superstar's healthy, you have a chance. But I think that Walker Kessler is going to be good for them. I don't know that I would have given him 4 for $130 and traded 2 first-round picks for him. Like, the fact that this team is now kind of stuck with this roster is a little scary. But I did think that they made, like, high upside signings in both Grimes and Mamu Kilishvili. I feel like both of those guys have a little more upside and the ability to be good starters. It's just a matter of finding the right, you know, playing style for them. Grimes is a good, like, 3-and-D player that has also been able to scale up and be a creator. Mamu Kilishvili is going to need to prove that he can defend the power forward spot or they're in trouble. But I think that they've gotten a lot better than they were last season, and they were pretty good last season.
18: Okay, Zach, JVT did just show me the video. It's definitely, I know what you're talking about. It's the one that we've all seen. I have no idea it was in reference to kombucha.
17: Yeah, so she's trying.
18: No idea.
11: Same.
18: No idea.
11: I already know it. I think okay. I know it now. The girl.
17: Yeah, so why are you guys trying to make it look like an idiot? Anyway, Wimbledon.
18: You didn't describe it well. Yeah,
17: Wimbledon, grass. What do you got?
18: What do you have for us?
11: Yeah, so for tomorrow, I have Jasmine Paolini to beat Maria Sakkari. That is a matchup with two players that can really move well. But both of them want to play defense, and only one of them, I believe, is better at, you know, finishing points. And Paolini has a really good forehand. She's really good at coming to the net. I think she's a little bit more reliable as a server. And I just think that that's going to make the difference when these two face one another. They're split wins in 4 matchups since 2024. But the one time they played on, like, a faster surface was in Cincinnati on a hard court. Paolini won that in straight sets. It was a tough win, like 2 tiebreakers, but I could see it being very similar here at Wimbledon. But, yeah, really interesting match. Paolini's a player I was looking to fade coming into this tournament, lost going against her twice already. So the second I start backing her, she's probably going to lose too. But I do think she's going to be Sakkari.
18: Before we let you go, is Sabalenka going to win it all?
11: Oh, I'm hoping it's Pegula. We might get Pegula against Sabalenka in the semifinals, and I want Pegula to win her first Grand Slam. It's a really good opportunity for her, so I think it's going to be a really good matchup if they do play one another.
18: Well, I just need Sabalenka to get to the semifinals, so that would be ideal situation. So I'm fine with that. JVC makes fun of me because I always like have to sneak in a sneaky question about one of my bets, especially for sports I don't know enough about. I got to ask the expert here. Zach, thank you so much for giving us some time. We appreciate it. Enjoy your 4th of July.
11: No problem. You too.
18: Zach Cohen. Make sure you follow him as well, at Betting on X, Smooth. Why are you laughing now?
17: Well, I'm laughing at myself because I don't know why, but my initial thought was, does Zach celebrate 4th of July? He lives in Arizona. So I don't know why.
18: What is wrong?
17: I don't know why.
18: Religiously, does he not?
17: No, for some reason, I just thought he's like, I don't know. I don't know why sometimes you just, you know, your wires get crossed. And I was like, is it happy 4th of July? Like, you lived in a different country. Arizona sometimes is.
18: Tied at 1 in the 79th minute with the Australia-Egypt game going on. Egypt, by the way, that goal they gave up to Australia, an own goal, not ideal. We'll see if they can pull ahead to help me win, please. Please, we'll be right back.
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18: Wrapping up this Friday edition of Money Moves, taking you into the weekend on a high note. Stormy Bonantoni, Jonathan Von Tobel with you live as always in downtown Las Vegas. We're keeping tabs on this World Cup match between Australia and Egypt, still tied at one in the 84th minute now, hoping Egypt can sneak another goal in here if we can. Unfortunate.
17: Sorry, you have them in regulation, or do you
18: I do.
17: Okay, not the advanced? Okay.
18: So the to advanced price is -155 for them just to win in regulation, and stoppage time was around +145, so I liked the number better on that one.
17: We had a really nice
18: they should win.
17: Listener and viewer outside the studio that I was talking with before the show, and he asked me if I had anything here, and I said, you know, I don't really have anything, but Stormy said put the house on Egypt. And he said, you know what, I'm going to do that. So
18: you did not put it that way. He said Stormy likes Egypt, and hopefully he took that as to advance, so maybe he can still have an opportunity to cash here. But hey, it's not over yet. If what we've seen so far in the World Cup has told us anything, right, it's not over till it's over. So we'll see how much time the officials want to give me to see if we can make something happen here down the line. Speaking of the World Cup, though, that England-Mexico match that we have coming up soon that you have been very invested in, we got a new development, potentially a story that could be interesting about how the English team is handling the altitude.
17: Yeah, so the Sun Football reported that English players would be allowed to use Viagra to help cope with the high altitude in Mexico. The drug is not...
18: I laugh, but I didn't know that was a thing.
17: Yeah, so the drug's not on WADA's list of banned substances, and some of the uses of Viagra in terms of like medical usage would be reducing fatigue, dizziness at high altitude, improve blood flow in the lungs, so it would help them deal with the effects of altitude. Look, for England, it's going to be hard having to deal with the altitude, but I do think that they can, get it done here, which we'll talk about as far as best bets.
18: A whole new way for the English team to be ruled offside on
17: there
18: bar.
17: You go. You can, come on. Why'd you stumble? I let you have it. You were leaking confidence.
18: Tell me. You have a play on that game, so it is time as we end the show to get into the best bets. Let's recap what we did yesterday before we look ahead to today. Plenty of hot dog contest bets as well coming off of that story, which is funny. But let's get to the recap from yesterday for me. Nice 3-0 day in the World Cup. Spain ends up covering the 1.5 against Austria. Austria held scoreless. Another clean sheet for Spain. That gets us home. -125 on the under, a goal for Austria. And then Switzerland in the late night, never in doubt, on the money line win over Algeria. So we'll see if we can push that forward to today.
17: Although, I'm going to do what you do.
18: Number one, not ideal.
17: Yeah, I'm going to do what you do. You've been crushing it in the World Cup for me. You've been absolutely tremendous.
18: I'm already about to lose the bet, so why you got to do this to me?
17: You've been untouchable when it comes to the World Cup wager.
18: You're the worst. We'll see how my futures go. We still have pending France to win it all and France to make the semifinal. That was my favorite bet of the whole thing, +130 there. Kylian Mbappe as well at 6-1 for the Golden Boot, so we'll see if we can hang on. How about you? How'd you do yesterday?
17: Yesterday, what did I do? I totally forgot about this. Oh, yeah, the White Sox did not get there, but Spain to win 2-0 did.
18: Tough beat for you, by the way,
17: White Sox. I mean, that was brutal. They're up like 5-3 late. It's 5-4 in the ninth, and then a walk-off shot to end my hopes for the White Sox. So it's funny, I did not watch the game yesterday, and MLB has this recap rundown where it takes all of the games and cuts it into like a 45-minute video so you can watch what happened the night before. Try to watch it every morning to get some details and some of the stuff that happened that I missed. And I'm watching that White Sox game because I know from looking at the rundown that I had it incorrect, and I saw the final score. And I'm watching it because I didn't know the details of it, and I'm like, they really blew this. So sure enough, the White Sox do. But we persevere. We move on. We have lots of opportunities in front of us.
18: Well, why don't you get us started then, since I have, I feel like, a lot more bets. Let's knock yours out here if we can. What do you got for today?
17: Sure. So two things tied into the late game tonight. We'll start with Colombia and Ghana. First half under a half goal at +185. We talked about this earlier in the program. Alex Blowers has a really good article up on the website detailing some of this tactfully and everything like that. But long story short, Ghana and the way they play, waiting for opportunities, playing back. There's not going to be many scoring opportunities, I believe. We've seen that in group play. So I think that this could be a low-scoring game. So I took a shot in a little bit of a meaty plus price. First half under a half goal +185. And the other one tied to this, little fun parlay as well, Colombia regulation win and a first half under that half goal as well at +375, putting those two things together. Do you have a pending that we played a couple of days ago, which was England -155 to advanced against Mexico? And adding to that as well, put this in late, England -1.5 versus Mexico. That is 4-1. I'll tail our boy Alex on that one, too. We were texting about this earlier, as I already had this. And to me, it's just a pricing thing, man. I really do hope Mexico wins. Obviously, we've talked about that, the support, the fandom, and all that kind of thing. But from a pricing perspective, the altitude and the crowd and all these things, I think, really heavily factored into this by the betting market to the point where maybe it's too much. We obviously know that England will be able to combat the altitude with the Viagra, so I think they're going to be in a really good spot to get this done. Let's go with the Three Lions on Sunday to win and hopefully win by two or more.
18: Yeah, it's a nice price if they can win by two or more, sitting around 4-1, bet 100, win 400. I am with you on a play on Colombia, just not playing it the same way. I agree with your thought process, though, of Ghana not being able to score. They only have two goals in the entirety of the group stage and a win, loss, and draw. So give me Colombia minus one on that Asian handicap, even if they win 1-0. You at least get your money back. If they win by two or more, then obviously you get the dub there and cash a ticket. As for Argentina, I think they cruise against Cape Verde. This has been an unbelievable story. They have been such a fun Cinderella to follow, especially what they did in that first match against Spain. I think that it stops here, though. Argentina is so good at possessing the ball. I'm not sure how many opportunities Cape Verde's going to have, period. I laid two goals with them, minus 125. Same situation, though, as we talked about with Colombia. They win by two, I get my money back. If they win by three or more, then you're going to cash the ticket. And I think two is the very least with which they're going to handle business here in that matchup. I'm, as you saw on the graphic, sweating out Egypt here as well, as we are in the 90th minute. So time's starting to run out. I'm curious how much the officials are going to put back on the board.
17: Getting late early.
18: As for the hot dog eating contest, lots of plays here as well. We did a full breakdown on this earlier in the show.
17: Take a breath and roll through your bets calmly.
18: I get excited.
17: All right, just take a breath and roll through the best.
18: What's
17: comment.
18: Wrong with being excited?
17: There's nothing wrong with being excited. We got to communicate properly.
18: Okay, so I have a handful of wagers in the hot dog eating contest coming up tomorrow on Coney Island, the corner of Surf and Stillwell.
17: You're already starting up.
18: But a couple of my favorites here. I do think that the weather is going to play a really big role in this thing. The heat and humidity, sticky, the comfort of even just being able to get the hot dogs down. And we know that this is a tough task regardless, but now you add the conditions into it. The Chestnut, Joey Chestnut and Mickey Sudo, your two massive favorites in this thing, their total combined hot dogs and buns, 110.5. I think we look under on that, especially with the pseudo side of it. She only had 33 last year in a good condition day. We heard from George Shea on the program yesterday that she hasn't had the same amount of time to practice and prepare this year as she has in years past. So I think she's might going to have a little bit of a lower output. I generally like the under on Joey Chestnut as well, but you put them both together and maybe you get a little bit of an edge there on the under 110.5. The winner without Chestnut market, I think, is also very intriguing. I am not a big Bertoletti fan. I think that because the year that Joey Chestnut was unavailable to do this competition because he had that deal with Impossible Foods that Nathan's obviously doesn't like when you're promoting a meatless product when their big thing is hot dogs. So that year he had like 58, and I think it was an anomaly type of a performance. That's not the guy that he truly is. And Webb, Jeffrey Esper, even Nick Wary are guys that could contend for that second spot. But I'm specifically diving into Webb and Esper here. In the winner without Chestnut market, you can get James Webb at 3-1. And then I couldn't help but notice, if you look at some of the pricing on here, the winner without Chestnut market for Jeffrey Esper, you're only getting 4-1 there. Mm. But if you do the exact result market where you pair Chestnut to win with Esper to finish second, you get 6-1. In my eyes, that is the same exact bet, but you're getting a significantly better price from 4-1 to 6-1. And then on the women's side of this thing, Mickey Sudo, similar to Joey Chestnut on the men's side, is the far and above favorite. She's going to dominate. She's in a class of her own. She's going to win. Winner without Sudo, I think this is Michelle Lesko's. We've seen Dominika D get a lot of love in the market here, and I think it is simply because of her platform. She is a TikTok star, all of this stuff. Her numbers do not contend with what Michelle Lesko has done. And homegirl has been doing this for years and years and years. She's used to the stage. She also is a Tucson, Arizona native, so she's used to practicing and preparing in the heat, whereas we look at Dee, who lives in Seattle, and it's 60 degrees there today. So just putting a little bit of context into that. By the way, as this is the 4th of July, our 4th of July sale is going on here at VSiN. Don't forget about it, VSiN.com/subscribe. This is a pretty, like, sneaky awesome deal. That's why it's only for such a short time. You can only lock in this price until July 7th, but you get 2 full years of Easton Pro right now for just $299, which is 70% off what we usually charge on that monthly price, and it gets you unlimited access to everything we do here. vsin.com/subscribe.
17: 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I was just looking at this, unless we had mentioned this, but it looks like they're moving the time for Mexico and England. There's going to be a thunderstorm late, so they're taking that 12 p.m. local time, 7 p.m. in the U.K., 2 p.m. Eastern.
18: So you got to really time out when you're taking those little blue pills. On that note, have a great day, everybody. Appreciate you hanging out with us. Can't wait to catch back up on Monday, same time, same place. Keep it locked right here. Follow Money with Mitch and Paul coming up after this.
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0: keep Jaylen Brown if they want to, but the owners don't want to pay that second apron. Look what the Bucks did last year, paying the penalty for Dame and then doing all that stuff with Miles Turner. I feel like every owner should do that because there's obviously a set number of NBA and all professional sports teams.
1: That's the first thing Dolan said after they won the title. I'm not going in the second apron, though.
0: No.
1: Yeah.
0: Because
1: the
0: media has convinced the fans to accept that. We have all accepted it that it's, okay, yeah, well, that's understandable. Why? Why? If you can't pay what it takes to win, go sell to someone who can.
1: Amen, brother.
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0: I mean, look what Ballmer was doing with Kawhi under the table.
2: Right. Doug, you're hosting here on VSiN tomorrow, 7 to 11 Eastern, Sunday, 3 to 7 Eastern as well. Will be great shows, no doubt. Best of luck tonight and this weekend.
0: All right, thanks, guys. Have a good one. Good luck to everyone this weekend.
2: Be good. Our best bets coming up next.
3: 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Hostility between America's dedicated league bowlers and Lucky Strike Entertainment has been building for years. Competitive players say the company is ruining the sport with its focus on frivolous entertainment. 11 bowlers have filed a class action lawsuit alleging the company uses a monopoly scheme to transform mom-and-pop bowling alleys into a mousetrap model. The lawsuit alleges Lucky Strike is bringing about the veritable destruction of the decades-old pastime in its efforts to become the Starbucks of bowling. The plaintiffs are seeking monetary compensation and a breakup of Lucky Strike's national portfolio. An angry competitive bowler who had the first seven strikes says he was ready to bowl his eighth frame when the lights went out and on came neon lights and nightclub music blared. Lucky Strike Chief Executive Thomas Shannon says his strategy is crucial for bowling to survive. With a Bloomberg Business of Sports report, I'm Michael Barr.
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10: Are a burial, a blowout, a human loss. 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
11: I was so good that whenever I bet, I could change the odds for every bookmaker in the country.
1: You know what, Ace? Messi almost scored 14 minutes in, 0-0. Oh, what a sweat. Portugal to qualify in under 3.5 parlay, minus 115. No problem.
2: Easy peasy.
1: Oh, my God. That's a win of Swiss ice cream. Took it Algeria 2-0. Getting ready. Games to go to shootouts for the entire World Cup over 4.5. We're at 3. The barn burner earlier today from Dallas. Egypt wins in PKs. They went 4-for-4. Two guys missed the net completely for Australia.
2: Yep.
1: Argentina money line, Mexico under 3.5, Cesar and Colombia under 3.5, Brazil to beat Norway in 90 minutes, Mexico to qualify plus 125, Mexico plus a half minus 150. I love what Bruce Marshall said earlier, Colombia to lose in the final 18-1. The new stuff, the obvious plays have been hitting every night in baseball. And this one's a hold your nose because they've lost 7 in a row and the stats are so bad. But again, going back since 2002, the Yankees are 127 with wins out of 173 meetings against the Twins. That would be 119 win pace for a season. They eliminated them in the playoffs in 03, 04, 09, 2010, 17, and 19. Cole and the Yankees on the run line. Mexico under 3.5, Canada under 3.5, Colombia under 3.5, Pulse as well. That's all totals, and got to go with Webb. He is, in last five starts, 0.71 ERA. The Giants are 60-20 against the Rockies since 2021. And, of course, Colorado leads in runs allowed. Happy fourth.
2: Good luck, Paulie. All right, grading this stuff from last night. Bryce Miller over 6.5 Ks got there. He had a no-no going into the seventh. I think he finished with 8 strikeouts. The soccer stuff. Switzerland, Algeria, both teams to score. Minus 105. That was no good. Algeria
1: died.
2: Could not get one in.
1: Totally died.
2: Yep. And they had chances in the match. Shots on goal.
1: You gotta be loving life. You get a goal 10 minutes in.
2: Yep.
1: That guy had a great celebration.
2: Also, the over 2.5 plus 122 was no good. I got one in the first 10 minutes and right away to begin the second half. Don't get another one. Portugal, Croatia. That was actually graded a loser under 2.5. You want to know why? 2.5 cards?
1: Yep.
2: We had one in the 97th, 98th minute.
1: Oh.
2: That's a fun one to lose. But that game was... That's one of the best matches of the tournament.
1: Oh, yeah.
2: I thought Croatia looked awesome in defeat.
1: Second half, yes.
2: Yeah, and again, I can't get over this. Please, for the love of God, soccer, when you put the stoppage time on, if it says 10 minutes, can you have a running clock?
1: I was irate. I was screaming. Spend 10 minutes. We're on 11 minutes. Yep. Now we're on 12. Come
2: Messi
1: on.
2: With a... Okay, no good. Algeria, Switzerland did get their under 2.5 cards plus 105, so that was a winner. Other bets that we have here, the pending Morocco to reach the quarters at plus 330. Colombia to reach the quarters. I added another unit on that, by the way, minus 110. Although the Swiss, if they get by Ghana tonight, not going to be easy. The Swiss looked good last night, man.
1: Yeah, Bruce Marshall's high on them.
2: Yeah, they look good. Most wins pending for the month of July in Major League Baseball. Brewers 5-1, Rays 20, Giants are 50. So I really needed that one yesterday. I banked on it. The Miz against Chase Burns, although Burns is awesome. How about this, our buddy Kevin Rogers? Chase Burns on the year. Filed this one away for the rest of the season. He is 11-1-5 in the first five. And he was plus 160 yesterday against Miz. Very good. He's the best in baseball at that.
1: All right.
2: Other plays here. Argentina, Cape Verde. Talked about this. It's obviously in action as we speak. Under 2.5 cards.
1: 2.5 under minus 130 in play total.
2: Okay. I got the Nats first five team total over tonight. 2.5. They have good numbers against Mitch Keller. A lot of their key guys do. They are awesome in the first five. And they have one of the best offenses in the entire sport. Here's a parlay I did. This is a small bet. But France to win the World Cup, Messi the golden boot, 6-1. And broke this down earlier in the show. Give me 0.2 units, Utah, on Bryce Miller, Mariners pitcher, American League Cy Young at 100-1.
1: Cook. Could they park the bus? And could the guy stand on his head like they did against Spain? Argentina to win on penalties is 27-1.
2: 27-1.
1: To go to penalties is 8. To win an extra time, they're 10-1.
2: Let me check the possession right now as we're 20 minutes into this match. Because Bruce said that this could be like 80% for Argentina. They have 69% of the possession so far. Two shots, one on goal, that one from Messi, compared to one shot from Cape Verde.
1: Circa football contests are open. 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
2: You're going to have to go back, I think, several years to find a team as volatile as the Chicago Cubs. They are losing right now at home 16-0 to the Cardinals. They're the hottest team in baseball again, or one of the hottest teams in baseball. And now just getting absolutely buried. And how are they not scoring in this match?
1: I know. Did Bush have another hit? Has he done anything again?
2: I don't think so. I think he's only got one.
1: Ah, okay. So he was perfect, the career against Pallante.
2: Yeah, he's one for seven, three actually seven. Now. Okay.
1: I like the under in the Ghana Columbia coming up as well.
2: I don't blame you.
1: And I don't mind the alts either. So, I mean, you're asking a lot to go over three and a half.
2: I'm a little hesitant to go under cards in that match just because I think it can be a little squirrely.
1: Yeah.
2: And a little extra cagey, if you know what I mean.
1: Yeah. Plus, it's the Ghana guys freak me out. Got the witch doctor out there.
2: I don't want to mess with that voodoo.
1: Yeah, absolutely. They had the voodoo guy up there. Don't the other one? Doug didn't mention it. How about the spot for the Lynx tonight? 2.5 against the Liberty. Liberty coming off the win in the Commissioner's Cup.
2: Sure. When's the last time the Lynx played? Sunday.
1: Yeah. Best team in the league.
2: Yeah.
1: Short price. And there have been a lot of high scoring games. And Atlanta just got swept in Golden State. Now they're laying 3.5 tomorrow. And a coach called them out. They haven't been playing well.
2: I'm telling you, that Golden State team is not going to be an easy out in the playoffs. They are very good.
1: They're good at home. Yes.
2: Yeah, well, that's true. Also, they have, just a phenomenal coach, too. She pushes all, the right buttons.
1: Well, I know other people, what Doug was saying, too, about the cheap owners. And that's what when they walked in and bought that team, they knew that they had two guys making a combined $600 million.
2: Yeah.
1: And that's what part of the plan was when they sold the team, that they wanted to go nuts and spend all this money so they get a championship and then sell it. That was the game plan. Why am I blanking on a former owner's name? The audience will help me out with the Celtic. Grosbeck, anyways. But this is Grosbeck, thank you. But people are losing their minds and comparing it to the Mookie Betts, and rightfully so. But it's crazy to see. Explain it. Why was his value so low? Take me through it. Oh, I hate analytics. You're out of your mind. All the former players, all this. Who's your source? Whatever. Jaylen Brown going crazy, coming after Bobby Marks. And then Bobby was so good coming back and being on the network last night. But it's just, you're a top 25 player. You're not a superstar. You make $60 million a year. You're a ball stopper. We have better numbers when you're off the floor.
2: Mm-hmm.
1: Right? You dig deep. You look at this stuff. Come on. So you have to ignore the 27 a game and what they did in the regular season. And they also are pointing to, in the last three games of the Sixers series, you were negative 67. Something crazy. Not played by Paul George.
2: Yeah, that doesn't mean much to me.
1: But still, yeah. But just to think, you didn't have to do this. You had all the time in the world. Why the rush? Why under duress?
2: Oh, it felt like a panic move.
1: Come from up top. Because like one GM told Tim McMahon, ESPN, well, we would have offered a lot more. We were just negotiating and trying to see how low could we go, and then they didn't come back with us, and then the Philly thing happened.
2: Yep. Hey, how about Sunday in the World Cup? If this Mexico-England match, right before we came on the air, there were several reports that FIFA is going to move that match up from 8 o'clock Eastern time to, I think, noon Eastern?
1: They're holding everyone hostage.
2: Derek Stevens came in here during the break. He's like, what the hell's going on? This place is completely sold out. When Mexico plays, get out of the way. They take over casinos. They take over the entire city. Stadium Swim is basically sold out. He's like, and people are, they booked it for the night session. Now people are like frantically trying to change to the morning session. They don't know what to do. Nigel came on earlier. People spent tens of thousands of dollars to fly in, go to the match specifically on Sunday early in the day so they could get there for that evening game.
1: It stays. It will stay.
2: It's gonna that's confirmed
1: by Jacobs Ben on X. It will remain at the same time. It stays.
2: Okay.
1: That's one source. That's the right move.
2: Adam Hill next. Hardcore soccer guy. goes up a couple of levels with USA and Mexico. We'll break it down with him coming up here on Follow the Money. It's VSiN, the Sports Betting Network.
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25: Can thinking cool thoughts actually make you feel cooler in the summer heat? Well, try this. Imagine a sheet of ice. Now imagine the Golden Knights skating on that sheet of ice. I know I'm getting the chills. And the Knights will be back in action as preseason action is not too far away. The Knights will start on the road as they take on the Kings on September 19th with their first home preseason game on the 24th as they host the Utah Mammoth at the Fortress.
2: Developing situation at the World Cup. Argentina has taken a 1-0 lead over Cape Verde. Get to it, Pauly.
26: The goat, baby. 8 in a row.
2: Messi buries it. But will it stand?
26: Looks good.
2: Does it? Are we sure?
26: Yes.
2: Okay.
26: This would be a very delayed if they would take this one off the ball.
2: And oh, by the way, it's Messi, so they're going to give it to him, right?
26: Count it.
2: Okay.
26: It's probably going to be 3-4 nothing, right, Adam, like we thought?
0: Like we did? I walk in studio. Paulie goes, 1-0 final. That's free. It's going to be 3-0.
2: Think Adam Hill joins the program, covers a lot of sports here in Las Vegas, the Raiders, the Golden Knights, but love soccer unlike anybody I've ever met in my entire life. You watch all this stuff leading into, like, the 4 years leading into the Cups. You will go somewhere and watch these other tournaments for USA, Mexico, the friendlies, all of it, right?
0: I love international soccer. Like, I watch club soccer, certainly. I'll get up on a Saturday, Sunday morning, watch Premier League, and go to I've been to a lot of games in Mexico and other places in the world. Like, love going to games, too. But international soccer is, that's my thing.
2: Okay, mm-hmm. So overall, let's start here with USA playing Monday night against Belgium. How good do you think this team actually is?
0: It's the best USA team ever. I don't think there's much question about that. I think we've seen that leading up. This is a team that has been circled for a long time. Anybody that has followed this program has said 2026 is the target. They've been playing phenomenally. Like, that first game was as good as they have played ever. That's the best game I've ever seen them play. As the tournament's gone on, they've settled in a little bit, haven't been quite as explosive, quite as good. Last game, I thought they weren't as explosive, but they were fundamentally so sound in that victory, obviously getting through the round of 32 against Bosnia. They're going to have to do it again because this is a massive challenge without Balogun. Balogun is – we were talking about this before the game. A bunch mm-hmm. of people from around the media, sports media here in Vegas were assembled to watch the USA game, and we were discussing before the game that Balogun's not their best player necessarily. He's not – if you said who's the best player, I'd say probably McKinney, maybe Pulisic. Adams has been phenomenal. He's the most important player to me on this team because they have not had a true nine. They have not had a true striker in forever. They haven't had that strong player up front that you can play through, that you can get the ball to, that is going to not only create his own shot, but also, you know, open things up for other people, fight for the ball. Everything that he does, he's so important. And then we saw it in that game. And until he got, the red card, which was, to me, ridiculous.
26: I agree.
0: Until he got that, he was phenomenal again, creating chances, didn't finish all of them, didn't get them all on target, but he was creating them. It's what he does. Losing him is massive, and how they replace him is going to be interesting because I'd go Haji. I don't think they're going to. I think they love Pepe. Pochettino loves him, and look, he's a phenomenal coach. I'm not going to question why he likes him, why he thinks he's better for this team, but I think they're going to go Pepe. Not necessarily what I would do, but that is a big change. It's a different type of player. They're going to have to play differently, and I think they're capable of it. I don't think it's a I tweeted out right away, well, that's the end of the tournament. As I've kind of thought about it more, they've been playing so well in the midfield. The defense has held up much better than I think people thought. They still have a chance to win. I think they, very slight favorite. It's a toss-up, though. But I think they would have been a pretty solid favorite in this game if Balogun was playing.
26: Belgium's been a disappointment, and Senegal had them beat.
0: Yeah.
26: But they are top 10 FIFA rankings. How concerned are you with the big step up in competition? Or isn't.
0: I mean, look, they've been playing at that level. Like, that's the level they've been playing at. So I think they're ready for that. It is. It's a better team. It's better players. I don't know if it's a better team. As you said, they haven't been playing.
26: There are better players, yeah.
0: It's better players. It's going to be a challenge. Mm-hmm. There's no question. And I am definitely worried about the U.S. without Balogun. I mean, I think I said it already, but there's no question.
2: You kind of have to be.
0: That it's I think it's a massive, massive blow to this team just because of how important he is and how he gives them a presence and a threat that they just have not ever had.
26: How much is this home field advantage then Sunday night? And they're going to keep the match at the same time. But they've won 10 straight World Cup matches as Azteca. They've yet to concede. England has not looked good. They've had their issues. Ghana could have beat them. Just lucky to survive Congo. So all this talk, yes, England's better. But I think the price is outrageous. Nigel couldn't believe it. Meatman couldn't believe it. And here you get Mexico at home. And Tuchel already saying, the manager of England, won't be able to adapt and get acclimated to the elevation.
0: Well, they're going to try a new theory that the NFL has also tried of not even – they think – there's a theory in the NFL, and I've kind of written about this a little bit and talked to a lot of people about it, that like either you get there 2 weeks early and prepare, or you just get there – like get there right before the game.
26: Okay.
0: Get there as soon as kickoff as possible and don't acclimate. Just get out there and play. That is kind of the – there's science on that going back and forth. I think they don't really have an option to go too early, so they're going to just try to get out there and play and hope that it doesn't affect them. It will affect them. I love Mexico in this spot.
2: You do?
0: Mexico's been playing great.
2: Yeah.
26: In regulation?
0: I would take that. Yeah, you get to, what, plus
26: 215
0: right now?
26: Yeah.
0: I would look at that. Definitely to advance, I like that. I mean, look, I think that they have a better chance. Not a better chance. I think that they're going to be the better team in the match. So I'm willing to get a bigger price to bet them to win the game in regulation. I think they can wear them down. As the match goes on, certainly because extra time, they could have the advantage with England getting tired. But the environment is so overwhelming. The altitude is a thing. And I think Mexico's been the better team in this tournament.
2: Okay, so, but I want to expand on that. So the actual play on the pitch, absolutely, I think you're spot on with that. England has been far from impressive. Other than
0: they
2: now,
0: were good in the first game, but defensively they were weak in that one.
2: Sure,
0: that's Croatia.
2: How much do you maybe look at that and who the other teams that Mexico has played so far have been like?
0: Sure.
2: Yeah, but the level of competition has not exactly been there.
0: Oh, sure, there's no question. I mean, you that's a factor, no doubt. Absolutely, it is. But I think you just watch how the team plays too, right? You watch how they create space, how they're able to attack, how they're able to work together to create. And that, like, yes, the competition matters in that, but, like, you are kind of playing against yourself in a lot of ways of, like, what can you do? Like, you saw Egypt today, and they get lucky to get through. Man, we'll talk about that in a second. With Australia, if you're – I hope you guys all bet Egypt to advance during extra time because Australia was just falling apart. And I don't know what some of the decisions they made in the kick and the penalties and also
26: – different keepers.
0: Changing goalies, which I understand, like, hey, he's your guy. The goalie was their best player.
2: Yeah, he was awesome.
0: Let him stay
2: out
0: there.
2: Yeah.
0: Not that it had anything to do with the ending, because obviously they just missed. And then putting an 18-year-old defensive player out there for kicks. I know he wanted the kick, but wow.
26: How do you sail it over the goal?
0: Oh,
26: are you surprised?
0: Nurse?
26: You think it's that bad? These guys aren't even close.
0: These guys don't want to shoot.
26: Why not go right down the middle?
0: Well, it's more embarrassing to go down the middle and just hit the keeper.
2: Yeah, but the keeper's going to move.
26: He always moves.
0: Not always.
2: Almost always, I think.
0: I've seen it.
2: How
0: it's
2: often?
0: Embarrassing. Not that often.
26: Who cares?
0: That happens. I think I'd rather miss than have the kick.
2: No, right. No.
26: Stop it.
2: You'd rather the guy miss the net right. By like 15 feet?
0: It's embarrassing to go right at the keeper. Just...
26: Ronaldo did it. No problem.
0: And the keeper dove. I'm saying on the off field, yes, you want to put it on target, of course, because that gives you a chance no matter what.
26: Okay. How much?
0: For sure.
26: How? Okay.
0: But I think the embarrassment of just kicking it right at him, that would get to me.
26: How much damage are they doing to the sport with VAR and not allowing more Americans and fans to come in? Because we've got several emails with the red card, with the Colombia match, with Iran, with the
2: yesterday,
26: Croatia.
2: Portugal and Croatia.
26: I'm out with the offsides and the VAR.
0: Offside. Don't anger people. Offside, not offsides.
26: Okay.
0: Angry about that one, Paul.
26: How much damage are they doing? Okay.
0: I don't know that they are. I mean, I think that, yes,
26: more people would enjoy the sport and come in.
0: Well, you can say that about a lot of things. People are like, oh, count down instead of counting up. Like, settle down. Mm-hmm. Like, there's a lot of things that people want to change. Every time people watch soccer once every 4 years and they're like, if they did this, it would be great. Make the goals bigger. It would be so much better. Like, relax. Like, just let the game be. If you want to enjoy it, enjoy it. If you don't, don't. There is one change I would make for sure. But I feel like getting the call right is important. And I love replay in every sport. I've always been a supporter of replay all the time, every sport. I love, when I was just at the Tigers game last week, the challenges in person are just great. When you're just waiting to look up at the board, like waiting for the ball strike, it's phenomenal. I love it. I get it. Because every time you get a goal, there's excitement, and it's like, all right, wait, let's wait till they watch the replay.
26: Yeah.
0: But they're getting it right. I know that there is a compilation right now that you can look through all the great goals through history that wouldn't have counted if they had VAR at the time.
26: Interesting.
0: And you're like, it would have taken away this great moment, that great moment. But I do like getting the calls right. I do. And I think they've, for the most part, on VAR, even though they're millimeters, that they are getting them right.
26: That's not the way to do it, though. You don't go super slow-mo down that. I mean, that's not...
0: Well, the offside is, you just, here's where he was, here's
26: forget
0: where he
26: that.
0: Was.
26: Okay, but about, like, red cards.
2: The Balogun injury, you
0: red
2: can't look at
0: that. Red should not have looked at it the way that
2: no,
0: they
2: of course
0: did,
2: not, no.
0: Like,
2: it
0: wasn't
2: called on the field.
0: That should not have happened.
2: I
0: agree.
2: You mentioned you want something changed. What is it?
0: Oh, I want kicks before extra time.
26: Oh.
0: So you end the game.
2: How about kicks before the match starts?
0: No, I want before extra time. Well, I mean, I guess they
26: kicks before extra time.
0: Kicks before extra time. So
26: not bad.
0: Extra time, you see teams play way too cautious, right? So you get to the end of the 90 or 110, whatever it's going to be. You get to the end, you have the kicks. Now you know who's going to win if nobody scores in the extra time. Then you play the extra time and you get a lot more aggression.
2: Yeah, I would like them some other spot in the match. Rather than where they actually come right now.
0: Sure,
2: here's the halftime show. We got
0: it.
2: Also, we need an official countdown when they get to stoppage time. Yesterday in the
0: I like the drama of just any.
2: Oh, okay, good.
0: They can just blow the whistle at any time.
2: Plus 10 minutes. It's the 102nd minute. Goal.
0: I will admit that was the one when I first started getting really into soccer that I was like, okay, can we just stop the clock when delays happen? And know how much time is left. But I do like the drama of just any. They can just blow the whistle on it.
2: We got to get into better songs. than Country Roads for this team, and also is Gilberto Mora the next international Super Bowl star for Team Mexico.
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7: Good to have you on board here. We're live in Vegas. Shot and goal by Argentina. Saved by the Cape Verde keeper, who now has like 8 million followers on Instagram because of his start. We continue talking World Cup here. Adam Hill on the program. He does cover the Raiders and the Golden Knights and everything else here for the Las Vegas Review Journal. Good follow on X at Adam Hill, LVRJ, but also...
8: Funny guy.
7: Also, he's got that going. He and I used to go to the Comedy Stop at the Trop many years ago, and it was like automatic. The unknown comedians, back-to-back, two-drink minimum, and they would crush it. We had no idea who the people were.
8: Yeah. Really?
7: And they were. It was one of the great hidden gems in Las Vegas.
8: Yeah. You know who used to see a lot? It was Sebastian Maniscalco. Used to do the Palms comedy.
7: Really?
8: Their
7: at the Palapa Lounge?
8: Yeah, is that what it's called? Yeah.
7: Oh my god.
8: He used to go all the time. And he was doing the same act for like 3 years. And I was like, all right, come on, buddy. Let's get to update this a little bit. And then that ended up being his special. It was like I'd seen it like 10 times.
7: Oh really?
8: Yeah. Wow. And then obviously he updates his stuff now, but he was just fine tuning that one act for like 3 years.
7: For those who are tuning in, you said that you love Mexico in this spot. It's still gonna be Sunday night now, that's confirmed? Against England.
8: Looks like they report. Doubled down on the time.
7: Okay. Is Gilberto Mora, I don't know.
8: Mora.
7: Yeah. Is 17 years old. Is he the next international superstar in soccer?
8: I mean, I think so. He's the guy I've been following for a long time. So I'll just tell the quick backstory that I've gone to a ton of Liga MX games. I was watching a game. They brought in, it was probably 2.5 years ago, bringing a kid off the bench. He was wearing number 256 with no name. And we're kind of laughing.
7: I like it already.
8: Well, that's usually an academy player, you know, bringing him up, whatever. And I'm telling my friends, like, what are we doing here? This kid's in the game. It's 1-1. Like, you should think they'd save him until it's a blowout. And first time he gets the ball, we all just kind of sit back and like, whoa, what was that? Because that was incredible. And it turns out it's Gilberto Mora, who now is a star. I've been screaming to start him. They've been kind of, you know, slow playing a little bit. Finally started him last game, and I thought he drove the action. I thought he was phenomenal. I don't know how much you guys have been seeing on social media, just people freaking out about the memes, about how little he is and how young he is and everything else, but he's a superstar. Cannot transfer until at least October, because he's not 18. So they really can't put the bidding in. I saw Manchester United already said they're out. Like, we know the bidding's going to be too high. We're
7: too
8: out.
7: Much.
8: He's a star. He's going to be phenomenal. He already is phenomenal. I love what he did in that match of the night. I thought he drove the action for almost the entire game.
9: Do they still have the same owners that own the Buccaneers? Or did they sell them?
8: I thought they sold them. That's a good question. Like I said, I'm more international. I'm not.
9: Come on. What do you mean you're out? Get back to being relevant and dominating the Prem. The Glazer family?
7: Yeah, there you go, Glazer.
8: So, there was a story. Liverpool said they were in. So we'll see.
9: Okay, good.
7: Okay, so Monday night, up in Seattle. I mean, what could go crazy there with how many Seahawks games have gone sideways over the years? you say to your case that Balogun's going to be missed dearly in this match. Paulie brought up an interesting tidbit yesterday when he said, look, it's an unbelievable story. We're all behind this. Can't get enough of it. But Country Roads?
8: Terrible.
7: That's the anthem?
8: So do you guys know the background on this? Like, I've read enough about it. I don't like how official it is. You have to submit songs to FIFA before the World Cup. You submit three songs, and then they tell you which ones you can and can't use.
7: You're kidding.
8: And you have to have an official song. So apparently they got shot down. Sweet Caroline, I believe.
7: Oh, thank God.
8: Was
7: thank
8: also
7: God.
8: Submitted by England and Netherlands. Two other countries wanted it.
9: Oh, my God. We're
8: which is awful. The other two, they officially submitted Living on a Prayer. Oh, also not great.
9: He's got to stop the Bon Jovi.
8: And this one is the one that was approved. It stinks. I don't like it at all. I think it could be a lot better. It doesn't have to have anything... Nothing to do with the U.S. It doesn't have to be patriotic or about soccer or anything. Yeah. So I heard people saying, they should do All I Do Is Win. Like, no. It's not like a sing-along type song. England does Wonderwall, which is awesome.
7: Yeah.
8: I don't know if you guys saw it.
7: Sure.
8: It's incredible.
7: Okay.
8: It's great. It has nothing to do with soccer, winning, patriotism, nothing.
7: Hit me.
8: I think U.S. should go Party in the USA, which would be hilarious. It would be an awesome one. I think Mr. Brightside is like the official anthem for America. It's a great sing-along song. I think they should do it. Vegas Tie, for sure. I think that would be good.
7: That's not bad.
8: You been at a wedding when it came on?
9: No.
8: I mean, it changes the entire dynamic of a wedding. You know, if it's me, I'm doing, like, Juicy. Go Biggie, do Juicy. Of course, you know me, that's what I would do. But I'm thinking, you know, in the eyes of the fans.
7: You brought, so Miley Cyrus
8: Miley
7: party.
8: Miley Cyrus would be great.
7: It's actually not bad. I didn't think of that.
9: He nailed it. Mic drop. Let the good times roll. Pause.
8: Is it it's like a banger to sing along to for everybody?
7: Well, yeah, but
9: are you there with Journey? Sick of that, too.
7: It's too much. There is probably too much. Okay. Also, like, I thought James Brown, Living in America, Rocky IV vibes. Sure. I think that'd be a big hit.
8: Here's the other problem with the U.S. The chants are awful. Every other country has these great chants.
7: Are they really that bad?
9: We got nothing on Norway.
8: Have a good, I mean, you guys are aware of our old friend Mark Moore with his chant story, right?
9: No.
7: When he went to Brazil?
8: Great. No, we went to see U.S. Colombia, the third place match down in Phoenix. Was it CONCACAF tournament a while ago, like 8 years ago, whatever it was, and maybe 6 years ago. And, you know, all the fans do the chants before the game. It's like, they got chants for every single player, they got all this. And he loves soccer, but he wasn't into the chants, he didn't know anything about it, whatever. And we're at the official party. There's probably 10,000 people out there partying, everything going crazy. And they do a chant for Brad Guzan, who's like the backup goalkeeper. And it was awful, terrible chant. And it gets to the end, and Mark Moore's standing by the MC, and the guy's like, all right, you pick the next one. Who are we doing? And he didn't know any of them. So he goes, let's just run that one back.
7: Do that one again.
8: And the guy goes, okay. And the whole crowd is like, I guess so.
7: Oh, wow.
8: It was one of the most embarrassing, uncomfortable things I've ever witnessed.
7: It sounds like it. I'm guessing that you love Morocco against Canada tomorrow?
8: Yeah. But Canada has not been good. They're what is it? Were you high five?
7: Yeah. It's probably a high five. He's co-signing the bet, I think.
8: It's not a high five.
9: Okay, fine.
8: I don't think Canada.
9: I totally agree.
8: Canada is a pretty solid team. They just haven't been good at all in this tournament. They haven't looked good. So.
7: And is Morocco potentially a threat to France?
8: Yes, but no. Like, they are on paper and how, you know, going into the tournament, I would have said, yeah, I think so. I just think when you watch France play the level that they're at right now, they are a juggernaut. It's going to take somebody just kind of grinding it out, like basically just like, let's go 0-0 and go to kicks. Like, let's just hope to get through this. France has been phenomenal.
7: We had we had Jeff Borzello on yesterday from ESPN. He brought up a good case about Spain. He said he thinks it's flipped too much.
8: Well, that was my pick going in. I thought Spain going in was going to be the winner. That was my pick to win. That's who I thought was going to win the tournament. And they're getting better. Like, you can kind of see it because people forgot about them after the first couple matches. You can see them building their game. So I do think they're a threat for sure. But France has just been on a completely different level right now. It's like a beautiful thing to watch when you watch them.
7: They're super impressive.
8: Them, yeah, they're really good.
7: Yeah, I made
8: Mbappe
7: this
8: is different level.
7: Yeah, I made this bet earlier. It's France to win and Messi. BetMGM allows you to parlay this. Messi to be the top goal scorer at 6-1. Because I think France beating Argentina is probably the most likely or meeting. Not beating, but meeting them is probably the most likely outcome.
8: But didn't Paulie have Colombia to lose the final?
7: Yeah. No, which could happen. I mean, Colombia could be tough for Argentina. Do you give Norway a decent chance against Brazil?
8: Yeah. I mean, I think one of the things you need a game changer, and obviously they've got that. And I just think, you know, they've got a ton of fan support, so I think they've been really helped by that. They've been buoyed by the crowd quite a bit. And I think that they understand how to play with each other. And that's a big factor right now. And Brazil, you know, Brazil does too. They play a really good game, but Norway just looks connected right now. I think that's been impressive to watch. I think they're right in that one. I think that's a toss-up game.
9: Is there a bet here to be made at halftime? 1-0 Argentina.
8: I think Argentina is going to score at least twice.
9: At least twice?
8: Yeah.
9: Over 2.5.
10: You mean in the game or two more times at half?
8: Two more times.
9: Yeah. Over 2.5 minus 125.
8: They were going to try to play a 0-0 match. There's no question.
9: They can't
8: do that anymore. And if they're out of structure and they're pushing, like they're in a lot of trouble. I think Argentina scores at least twice.
10: I said this earlier. Now, it's very unlikely to happen. But if the finale is USA versus Mexico, it would be the biggest event in the history of Las Vegas. Paulie laughed at me. But I also, you are going out
8: all
10: watching.
8: North America.
10: It would be massive. I mean, so you go out and watch these matches when Mexico plays here in Las Vegas.
8: How about I'll be in Cabo for the summer.
10: Oh Jesus! Can you describe what it's like here?
8: Well, there's a spot here, and I don't necessarily give it. Well, people will see. There's an official watch party here in Vegas, where it has gotten so out of control. I got there 2.5 hours early to get a table, and thank goodness I did, because then an hour and a half before the game, you couldn't get in anymore. It was nuts, and the energy was insane after the game. There was like a band. People were just dancing, partying the whole night. It was phenomenal. It was basically a swap meet that was closed. And they just opened it and said, let's watch the matches. They had a huge screen. They had an MC. They had games. And it was such a fun time. The atmosphere was crazy.
10: Did you go to Mexico City?
8: I tried to go to Guadalajara for a group stage game. Cheapest ticket was $2,700.
10: Yeah.
8: Couldn't do it.
10: Midfield, looking at the game on Monday night for USA, immediately when they won the other day, it was like $10,000. I said, okay, that's a lot of money.
9: Next territory.
8: We have a friend that's going that wants me to go. I'm like, I
10: he's actually going to the game?
8: Well, he's going to Seattle hoping to go to the game. I was like, I don't.
10: Great job, Adam. Thanks for popping in today.
8: Of course.
10: Yeah, there you go. Stay tuned. Beast in Prime Time coming up next. Hope everybody crushes it out there this weekend. Happy 4th. We'll see you.
9: Happy 4th.
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13: It is VSiN Primetime on this Friday night. Mark Melusis, Will Hill with you. And we're World Cup crazy right now. Argentina and Cape Verde, they're in the 83rd minute. It's approaching the 84th minute. And that match is all tied up at one, Will, which is crazy. Argentina is really, you know, dominating the ball. Cape Verde is really holding on for dear life here, but to see if they can get this match into extra time. But we're in the 83rd minute. We'll see how many additional minutes are added at the end. But Argentina has had a couple of scoring chances here, thwarted by Cape Verde, but this match is all tied up at one. We're now in the 84th minute.
14: Yeah, and I would love to know the highest price this got to for Cape Verde to advance because, you know, when we started the show, the draw was 15 to 1. Cape Verde, I think, was in the 30, 40 to 1 range, maybe even a little bit higher just to advance. You don't have to win that thing in 90 minutes. You just, you know what, you get the, you know, the kicks scenario and you win it that way, however you win it, as long as you advance, that 33-1 would have been nice because right now, Moose, and I'm curious if this is getting minus 650 still for Argentina to advance. Cape Verde's plus 450. The 90-minute line, the draw, which was 15-1 just when we started the show, half hour ago. Now minus 160, Argentina plus 130 to win in 90 minutes, and Cape Verde 22-1. Are you still confident? If I made you bet, you have to bet something right now. Argentina plus 130, draw minus 145, Cape Verde plus 2,200. Over-unders 2.5, the unders favored. You have to bet something. What are you betting?
13: I'd probably bet the draw.
14: Yeah, me too.
13: I'd probably bet the draw. Yeah.
14: 15-1 looked a lot better, but hey, it was 1-0 at the point. We can't beat ourselves up too much, but that's frustrating.
13: Well, you had it. I mean, 15-1, that is something. That's where the live betting will, you know, we say it time and time again.
14: Yeah.
13: Sometimes you see a number, you got to take advantage of it, right? 15-1 there after Messi's goal gave Argentina a 1-0 lead for this match to end up in a draw. 15-1 is a ridiculous odds.
14: Yeah, but, I mean, we both thought the next goal probably comes from Argentina. It's 2-0, then that draw is pretty much dead. So, it's I mean, look, you can't have a crystal ball with this stuff. It's easy to say in hindsight, but I would say the lesson, if you're a draw better, just kind of put a little something on a draw each time, just so you don't have that FOMO of, you know, I always bet it, but I didn't bet it this match, or, you know, vice versa, where that can be frustrating. I have gone through that. I've done well in the draws, and again, not really much handicapping involved other than, you know what, I want something to root for. I'm getting a fat plus price, so we'll see if the draw ends up getting home. I mean, there's been plenty of these moves where you think you got the draw, you think you got a good bet, and there's been a lot of late action, a lot of late scoring. There's also been a lot of late goals nullified. Where do you stand with that? The offside, and, you know, a lot of people watching soccer for the first time that don't really watch soccer saying, hey, this, you know, this offside is ridiculous, relitigating the rules. Are you of that belief that the rules need to be adjusted, or is this just, you know, typical Americans watching something for the first time thinking they know everything?
13: No, I think I think it's more the arrogant Americans than anything else. I think it's, you know, I think it's a beautiful game. I mean, I really do. Like, I want the game to be called correctly. So if you need to use VAR to determine somebody being offside, I have no issue with it. I really don't. And, I'm not going to be one that comes in and all of a sudden screaming and hollering, I don't like extra time, or what are we doing here? Or, I don't like the video replay or the video assistance. I think it's been fun. I really do. I like the fact that, you know, there's less slopping in the game, now as compared to 10 or 15 years ago, because you can get a yellow card if it's determined that you did flop to try and sell something on the field. To me, that works. It's led to, let's be honest, Will, we've had some amazing moments in this World Cup up until this point in time, and we haven't even gotten to the quarterfinals, the semifinals, no less the championship game. So, or the final. So it's going to be fun here moving forward because the games are going to get just that much better because a lot of the dead wood is gone, and we're going to get great teams of quality going up against one another.
14: 88 minutes now. So 88 minutes, still 1-1. Argentina minus 550 to advance. Cape Verde plus 390. Did you have a problem? I was live on the air. Look, I'm not a soccer referee expert. Did you have a problem with the red card? It seems like the consensus is that it was a bad call, a shaky call. Is that where you come down, or what was your take?
13: Yeah, kind of. I mean, I think it looks a lot worse on instant replay, on slow motion, than it did in real time. But unfortunately here, I mean, those are the rules. It's not going to be, they're not going to rescind the red card. So the United States, unfortunately, Monday night when they take the field against Belgium up in Seattle, they're not going to have one of their best players. And what was really impressive in their final 30 minutes against Bosnia-Herzegovina was the fact that they were a man down and still played the way that they did, showed the heart and where this team is, and really the development by the head coach, who has done an amazing job. We want to get to a little game of the night because it's our third and final World Cup match of the evening on this Friday. Let's get to it, the game of the night.
15: The lights are on and the stakes are high. It's the primetime game of the night.
13: 9:30 start time, and that is Colombia and Ghana. That is going to be the third and final World Cup match. Who's the final team to punch their ticket into the next round? And you look at it, Colombia obviously tremendous offensive attack. The Latin American company, tremendous skill. There's no question about it. On the money line, they're an overwhelming favorite. I mean, they're a pretty big favorite at minus 235 to advance. They're minus 550. In some books, I've seen them as high as 6 or 7 to 1 to advance. So the total in terms of the goals is sitting at 2.5. Will, what's your take here on Colombia and Ghana?
14: Well, I mean, I think, you know, everyone seems to think, assume Colombia is going to win here. After having a draw, and it looks like we might have another draw, I'm tempted by the plus 330. I like the under 2.5, though. Seems like this will be a game where Colombia can maybe just kind of score, park the bus, and get out of there with a 1-0, maybe a 2-0 kind of victory. So I did bet under 2.5, and we'll see. We've got a couple hours, hour and a half, a little bit more to decide if I want to add a draw. But right now you could put me down for under 2.5. The same thing we talk about with this game is just general strategy. Anytime there's an elimination game, there's a clock. I think you probably defer towards the under. These teams just a little more conservative, don't want to make a mistake. That applies to a lot of these sports. So I'll go under 2.5. We'll see if I add the draw. But with the way these draws have been looking today, I'm tempted by it. How about you? What's your take on this game? What bets do you have, if any?
13: Yeah, I'm not going to go with the draw, even though I know that's a Will Hill favorite. We're looking at these World Cup matchups, but I'm not going to go with the draw. I think it's going to be under 2.5 goals, if I had to venture a guess. So I kind of like that. And search for the best price and the best book that he can find. But that's where I'd probably lean in this one. I'd be stunned if Colombia does not advance, but there's no value there. But I think we're going to get a little bit more of a low-scoring match based on what we have seen here in the round of 32. There's no doubt. Chris Felica was a guest on the numbers game and gives you his feel in terms of the big matchup later on this evening, 9:30. This match gets going between Colombia and Ghana.
16: It could lead to a surprise shock result tonight. Would be the final game today, Colombia-Ghana. I think all of the under 2.5 is on the table. First half draw is on the table, and draw for the match is on the table. I think Colombia, while they have the most energetic, enthusiastic, awesome fan base of any team in the country, I think they're a little overrated for their play on the field. I mean, you had the predictable 3-1 win against Uzbekistan. Then you're fortunate to get a late winner against Congo, went through the motions in an awful game against Portugal. Luis Diaz has not had the best of tournaments. Ghana doesn't even try and score. They had 15 shots combined in the three group stage games. So they're going to defend. They're going to make this extremely uncomfortable. Remember, this is a team that held England to 0-0. So it's not like they're fully without structure and ability to keep a high-powered team down. They lost 2-1 to Croatia in a game that didn't matter. It's going to be a very uneasy 90 minutes for Colombia. Maybe they do get a goal in the 90 to ultimately avoid extra time. But I think if we're looking for one of these three games today to really yield a shock result, I think Ghana is a team with Carlos Queiroz, the well-known international coach. He's been a bunch of places. The way he compacts that defense, it's not going to be very easy for Colombia to score, so I think all of those unders and draw-type bets are on the table tonight.
13: There you have it. And you take a look at some of the pro picks. Chris Felica, the draw at plus 320, under 2.5 goals at minus $1.50, first-half draw at plus 125. Will Gavin likes Colombia to win and over 1.5 goals. That's minus 115, Will.
14: All right. It doesn't take much to convince me. If Bear likes the draw, I'm looking at a plus 330, plus 340 price tag. I'm in. I'm not going to let this draw cash. I'm going to be texting you at midnight, pulling my hair out. Everyone, you know, fireworks going off everywhere, and I'm annoyed. I can't sleep because I didn't bet the draw. It's not happening. I'm in. Draw, under 2.5. Let's get it.
13: 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He's Will Hill. I'm Mark Melusis right here on VSiN, the Sports Betting Network.
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13: It is VSIN Prime Time. Mark Malusis and Bill Hill with you on this Friday evening, kicking off a big July 4th holiday weekend, celebrating 250 for America. It ended up in a draw at the end of regulation between Argentina and Cape Verde. You talked it into existence, Will. You mentioned it after Argentina jumped out 1-0 you know, that 15-1 you could have got on a draw here at the end of regulation. That's where we're going. So we're going to extra time down there in Miami and see exactly who advances to take on Egypt in the round of 16.
14: Yeah, yeah, and a draw parlay. If you had that in the first two matches, you could have a very nice 4th of July barbecue due to that ticket. Very, very profitable day so far if you had those two.
13: No doubt. You know what's been making big news? How about NBA free agency? That's been making big news. And everyone's getting set to wine and dine LeBron James as well. Let's talk a little bit about a little Cleveland sports. Joe Reedy joins us, Associated Press, Ohio Sports. Joins us now. Hey, Joe, Mark and Will with you. Thanks for the time tonight.
0: No problem. How are you guys doing?